0: That was Donna Summer. Yeah, and before that, Smokey, Susie Quattro stumbling in. Before that, Daddy Cool, Legal Rock. And before that, Seven Wonders from Fleetwood Mac. Hey, at the 10 o'clock mark, just after the news, Brother JR is going to be taking over the studio. Now, he's going to be talking to a lady by the name of Tracy, and Tracy's from Consumer Affairs. What is Consumer Affairs, you may be asking? Yeah. Okay, well, it is an independent office within the Attorney General's Department. That sounds pretty powerful, eh? They aim to promote and regulate responsible business conduct through administration of a regulatory system that protects consumer interests. So they have quite a bit of power behind them. Anyway, their main functions are associated with consumer protection, meaning you, the consumer, within the purchase of goods and services, yeah, residential tenancies, whether you're renting, dealing with the landlords and stuff, or there's a residential building dispute. So they do cover quite a lot. And if you may be having issues with any consumer issues, you might want to stick around and check that out. So there might be some interesting information for you. Anyway, let's continue on. Ice House Electric Blue will do the Walk of Life with Dire Straits. Too many times, mental as anything. And I've had the time of my life. Bill Medley and Jennifer Warnes.
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Alright folks, getting close to news time. JR is getting ready to do his interview and I will catch you after the news. Thanks for your company on TV Radio, your voice in the bush.

0: Good morning. Oliver Chaseling with ABC News. The East Arnhem Regional Council has spoken out over the death of a 17-year-old Yolngu girl in Gallowinku earlier this week. A 34-year-old man has since been arrested, and NT police say the matter is being treated as a domestic violence incident. In a statement today, council representatives from the area condemned domestic violence and said they would welcome more community-based police officers and need more support to educate people about domestic violence. There are calls for mandatory backup systems for telcos following yesterday's widespread Telstra outage. Investigations are underway into what caused the network outage, which blocked emergency and other calls, stopped trains and stymied FPOS transactions. Professor Hussein Dyer from Swinburne University of Technology says backup technology should already be in place.
1: So in this case, for example, it would be interesting to see if there were backup timekeeping servers that should have kicked in when the main servers went out of operation.
0: Public broadcaster SBS says it unequivocally condemns anti-Semitism ahead of the appearances of senior staff at the Royal Commission. Executives from both the ABC and SBS will give evidence at the inquiry today, where they're expected to face questioning over complaints of bias and anti-Semitism. So SBS has released a statement saying it acknowledges the gravity of the matters before the Commission, and its submission highlights the vital role public service media plays in strengthening social cohesion. The ABC yesterday put out a statement rejecting claims that its journalism has contributed to anti-Semitism or social division. US President Donald Trump is warning Iran against striking any more ships travelling through the Strait of Hormuz as the US military continues a second day of attacks on the country. America's editor John Lyons has more from Washington.
2: This is about control over that strait, and the Iranians want to keep the leverage they have from control over the strait. They also are looking to the future, charging taxes or tolls for ships. So they want the ships to hug the coast of Iran, and these ships were actually going on the other side. It's very narrow, at its narrowest, the Strait of Hormuz is about 39 kilometres. And so essentially the whole war has come down to a battle over these different laneways in the Strait of Hormuz.
0: At least 600 people have now died in the Democratic Republic of Congo's current Ebola crisis. Government data shows there are around 1,800 confirmed cases of Ebola across the country. The outbreak has been declared a public health emergency of international concern, and there is no vaccine for this rare strain of virus. To sport now, Queensland Rugby League coach Billy Slater denies his side was complacent in its 30-12 loss to New South Wales in the State of Origin series decider at Lang Park. Blues halfback Nathan Cleary scored two tries as his side won just a fourth decider from 14 attempts in Brisbane, with the Maroons being restricted to three unconverted tries and having a late four-pointer disallowed. Slater said his side made too many errors.
3: We scored a try, or got taken off us, you know, 10 minutes to go, and you know, we get those plays right, and it's a different ball game. And there was quite a few of them. I think we made 14 errors, so it doesn't help. I'm not sure about complacency. I didn't see that during the week. I didn't see it in the performance, to be honest. It was just things that just went against us.
0: In the weather, there are mostly sunny days continuing in Darwin. There'll be rain clearing later in the week, but expect some fog or cloud around during the mornings for the next few days in Alice Springs. Looking ahead over the next few days, it'll be mostly sunny, apart from areas of morning fog or cloud over the Simpson, southeast Arnhem and eastern Carpentaria districts. And that's the latest from the ABC Newsroom. There'll be more news at 11. Meanwhile, for more news at any time, you can go to our website, news.abc.net.au. 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
4: Tiba Radio, your voice in the bush. Covering 30-plus remote Indigenous Aboriginal... You're tuned in to Tiba Radio, your voice in the bush. Big JR here in the hot seat. And I'm jumping in a little bit earlier today as I have an interview with Tracy from Consumer Affairs. How are you, Tracy?
5: I'm good, John. How are you?
4: Yeah, pretty good. It's great to be speaking to you again. We had a little bit of a break there, a few things going on. Very busy up here in Darwin as well. And, of course, but we're all ready to go this morning. So I'm looking forward to this one. You want to talk to us about fake tickets. So the dry season is here, meaning there's an increase in activity in the top end, including concerts and events, as it is the festive season. And there's also an increased activity this time of year for scammers that are trying to sell fake tickets. So how can we protect ourselves from scammers and fake tickets?
5: Listen, the most important thing is to buy your tickets from an authorised seller. It's really tempting, I think, particularly when we have concerts that may be in high demand that sell out really quickly, to buy a ticket off someone, say, through social media, or maybe even someone that you just meet down the street who's saying that they're going to sell it to you cheaper, or sometimes worse than that, they'll sell it to you at a higher price, but you're desperate to go and you pay it. And then you rock up and discover that the ticket actually isn't an authorised ticket. You don't actually get to go and see the event. And we know in Australia that Australians are very prone to this type of scam, that many Australians will actually choose to try and save money by buying tickets away from the authorised seller, even if there's a risk that it's a scam.
4: I think it's very rare that we get a lot of, too many big artists from, over in the States that come here to Australia. So when they do come, everyone's trying to get tickets. And
5: That's right. It's
4: like, oh, we gotta try and get it from anywhere we can get it. So you have all these different pages that come up on Facebook, resellers and stuff like that. But a lot of these ticket places are starting to implement where they will have, if you want to sell your ticket to somebody else, well, you can do it through back through the website as well.
5: Yeah.
4: So that's helping.
5: And a big issue for Territorians, because we don't have a lot of the big acts coming here, a lot of us have to fork out a lot of money to actually go interstate to see these bigger artists. And one of the challenges with that does come the risk that we might buy things through unauthorised sellers. And it's even worse for us because we may have just forked out, $700-$800 for an airfare, accommodation on top of that, and then we rock up and we can't actually see the event that we bought the ticket for. So it's a really high-risk space, I think, for Territorians, given that we're all keen to go out, whether it's a concert or a footy match or whatever the big event might be. You just don't want to spoil the occasion by rocking up and discovering that the ticket you've got is actually not genuine and you've just forked out money unnecessarily.
4: Yeah. Also, around the dry season, there are travelling traders knocking on your doors offering services and to be able to repair or modify your homes, often with cheap rates. How should we beware of the traders that are doing, the door knocking?
5: Listen, I think be very, very cautious. There are some protections in place around this behaviour, but particularly this time of year, we see a lot of people coming to the Territory, particularly out in the remote areas. We see a lot of people going out into remoter parts of the NT and trying to encourage people to make modifications to their home. Sometimes those people are not even allowed to modify their home because they may not own it, so they get caught up in these really expensive contracts for something that they're not even allowed to do. But if you know someone that this happens to, my advice is to ring Consumer Affairs as quickly as you possibly can, because there are rights, there are cooling off periods depending on the value of the item, and we've certainly had a lot of success in this space in getting people out of really expensive binding contracts. So if you do know someone that's happened to it, please get them to call us and see if there's something we can do. We also like to know if people are knocking on doors and going around, just so we can monitor it to make sure that consumers aren't getting ripped off.
4: So our next one is faulty cars. So if someone's just bought a car and they drive it off the lot and a few weeks later it breaks down, how are they protected by consumer guarantees?
5: Well, this is something consumers often don't understand. So people often appreciate that cars might come with a warranty, whether they're new or second-hand, and they often think that their rights are limited to those warranties, and that's not correct. So a consumer guarantee is a condition in your contract that's in there, irrespective of whether it's in the written contract or the verbal contract that you might have made. These are rights by law, and they're things like it has to work, You know, it has to meet the description of what you actually agreed to buy. There has to have been due diligence in the sale. So there are a number of rights people have when that happens, and often they think that they don't have any rights and so they don't do anything about it. So if you do have an issue with a new or a used car and something's wrong with it and you think you've got no rights because of warranties, give us a call, because you still might have some rights under consumer guarantees, and we can give you some advice and information on what to do next.
4: And there's no shame in, you know, asking for help, reaching out to people such as yourself to, you know, find out. We got to make the most of our money and, get the most of out of everything that we buy. And, I think that's a big one here in the top end with cars, you know. Having these discussions, you know, helping people understand a bit more that you can call up some places to, you know, you don't have to just ask your friends or your dad or your mum, say, hey, what about this? Can I do this? There's places that you can reach out to.
5: That's right.
4: And it's not shame. It's, you know, they're there for places such as consumer affairs are there for the people to, of course, look after us and make sure that people aren't taking advantage and taking our hard-earned cash.
5: And particularly with cars, it's a really common issue. It's a really big percentage of the work that we do. So be reassured that you're probably not the first person that it's happened to. So we do get some quite good results in relation to vehicles. So I would encourage people to call if they're having problems.
4: Definitely. So misleading conduct is at the heart of consumer protection laws, but what happens if a business behaves in a way that is misleading but they didn't mean to?
5: This is another one that I think consumers quite often don't understand. So they often think that of misleading conduct as being something that's deliberate, whereas in fact in our experience a lot of the time businesses don't realise that they're misleading people. They just haven't really turned their mind to how they're communicating to the public about what they're selling. But from the law perspective, it doesn't make any difference. If you actually mislead a consumer, whether you're meant to or not, the consumer still has a right. So if you go to a business and they say, oh, listen, we didn't mean it to for you to understand it that way, just note that you've still got rights and you can still call us and we can still talk through what your options are. And we would talk to the business as well to see if we can't get that issue sorted.
4: Yeah, it's up to them to make sure that they're putting the right message across to the public, isn't it?
5: That's right. And a good example of that is just recently there's been cases in the federal court against Coles and Woolworths with what they call illusory discounts. And certainly Coles tried to argue that, you know, that was not the design intent, but what the pattern of behaviour showed that, you know, that they would increase price of particular goods and then they would artificially drop them and say that they were on sale, but in fact the sale price was still higher than what it was.
4: Yeah.
5: 6 or 7 weeks ago.
4: Yeah, that one was crazy. I noticed it myself when I would buy something, you know, a lot of the times it was the smaller things where, you know, you'd remember it cost $2 for a box of shapes or something like that. And then you'd see it a couple of weeks later and it said special, but it was like
5: $3.50. That's right.
4: And I'm thinking, what? I know, I bought like 4 boxes and they were $2 each. This was weeks ago and they weren't on special. Now they're on special, they cost more. Like, what is going on?
5: But for most people, they're not, you know, monitoring that, so they think they're getting a bargain. And certainly Coles tried to argue that that wasn't by deliberate design, that that had not been their intention.
4: That was definitely deliberate.
5: It actually doesn't matter whether you intended to or not. You did it.
4: Yeah, that's exactly right.
5: You misled consumers. So
4: well, you know, all the money that's going through with all the advertising and this and that, there's no way that that's just slipped through and they're like, oh, we didn't realise you, or they knew.
5: Maybe, but at the end of the day, that's not something we have to worry about, you know, as consumers. As consumers, if we can demonstrate that we've been misled about something, and we see this all the time in the territory, you know, we see it with, you know, telephone operators, you know, that people might be given a false understanding about how a phone may or may not operate, particularly in the remote communities. We've seen lots and lots of issues in that space where, you know, people buy phones thinking that it'll work and then they get home and it doesn't work. So, again, this comes back to the fact that it doesn't matter whether they intended to mislead you or it was just a mistake. You still have rights.
4: Yeah, that's exactly right. All right. Thank you very much, Tracy. Is there anything you'd like to mention before we do let you go? I know you're very busy.
5: Oh, I thought I might just touch on, I know we had a big issue with Telstra yesterday.
4: Yeah, I'm Audi. Telstra as well.
5: and I know that that's impacted a lot of people, and I'd imagine Telstra's very busy today getting lots of calls.
4: Yeah.
5: A lot of people have asked me, you know, what can they actually do about that? Now, I don't actually regulate any of the telephone companies, but consumers do have rights in that space if they've experienced loss as a result of the outage. So what I'd encourage people to do is consider raising that issue directly with Telstra first. And as I said, they'll be very, very busy, I'd imagine, at the moment. So you might want to think about doing that in writing if you've got time. Really think through what happened, how you suffered, what you think they should do about it. And if you don't get a satisfactory response, then it's the Telecommunication Industry Ombudsman that you would contact to say that they didn't respond properly. I would hope, though, that Telstra as a big entity will actually think about how to respond to that collectively to meet consumers' needs rather than making them all individually compliant. So,
4: because when you think about it, you know, a lot of the way we pay for things and, you know, ATM, what do you call it, FPOS machines and all stuff like that, it's all on the internet, and a lot of people use Telstra. So businesses that might have had it all set up with Telstra, they've gone down, they can't collect the money for people that want to come in and buy, you know, coffee, breakfast, whatever it may have been. So those are the people that are going to be fairly affected, eh?
5: And there might have people have had emergency situations that not being able to ring has actually has been a consequence for that. So, and I believe a lot of the emergency aspect of Telstra was still working, but there may have been problems people ran into about that. And I'd encourage them to reach out.
4: Yeah, definitely.
5: To Telstra to raise those concerns, because we do rely very heavily on our phone connectivity.
4: Yeah. All right. Thank you very much, Tracy. I really enjoyed our chat today. I'll let you get back to it. It's very busy in town at the moment, as we are in NAIDOC week this week.
5: Absolutely.
4: We've got a lot going on. So, yeah, happy NAIDOC, and thank you very much for having a chat with me this morning.
5: My pleasure, John.
4: See ya.
5: See ya.
4: Alrighty, we're going to get into some Black Rock Band up next with Mojaki, Black Follow, White Follow, Why Rumpy Band, and Eurythmics with Here Comes the Rain Again.

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2: 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Don't deny me. When I'm reaching out, 'cause I got so.
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0: That song still rocks. Hey, that was the Rumpy Band. Black fella, white fella, doesn't matter what your colour. Hey, happy NATO quick again. And just having a look at the program. So today is kind of a big day because they had the Jack Arquette Memorial Golf Day, which kicked off at, well, teed off at 9 a.m. The Hoops for Health on the Esplanade. So plenty of basketball happening the Esplanade from 11 a.m. to 2 p.m. Get down there, have a bit of a watch, maybe even put on your sneakers and have a go. And then there's the Elders Lunch, which starts at 12 noon to 3 p.m. and that's at Silks Darwin, Fanny Bay Racecourse. And I mentioned a big shout out to my sister girl Serena Dalton for the tickets for my father and my auntie yesterday. They went and had a ball. Big feed. They didn't bring me any, but anyway, yeah, maybe next year. But isn't it interesting what's happening in the news, especially with Telstra, hey? Yeah, I'm just reading off this story. So Telstra has admitted it let Australia down in the hour of need. Yes, revealing more than 300 000 related calls were unable to get through. Scary, isn't it? Yeah, but here's another thing too. Just how widely interconnected the internet is, because it is called the World Wide Web after a spider's web. Yeah, people in Melbourne, they couldn't get home. Yeah, because the power outage went down, Telstra. So that meant that the trains got cut off, so they couldn't get on the train. The trains couldn't move. They didn't have enough buses to get people, because if there are problems with the train, the government gets buses, so you can still get home on the bus. But they didn't have enough buses. So it was kind of, yeah, a bit of a hassle for people down in Melbourne. But hopefully you weren't too affected by it, hey? I had trouble doing some banking, but that was about it. So hopefully they get this problem fixed, because it shouldn't happen again, hey? Anyway, that's my little rant for the day. And I just want to thank you for your company again. And if you are in Darwin tomorrow, head along to the NAIDOC March, especially at 7 a.m. They're having a free brekkie, bacon and eggs and all that, so it should be fun. Anyway, let's continue on with the music. We're getting close to 11 o'clock. So I thought I'd play a couple of songs with the word here. Yeah, here comes the rain again, the Eurythmics. And then here comes the sun, the Beatles.
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2: 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You rocking with my girls at Tiva Radio

I like that bit at the end, eh? Can you please tell me what the time is? Well, it is time for the morning drive, 2 hours of power, to come to a close. But I just want to say before I go, thank you for your company. Yeah, putting up with me. It's been a pleasure. Hey, if you are in the city tomorrow, maybe in the northern suburbs of Palmerston, head along to the NAIDOC March. We'll be heading through the city. But at 7 a.m., because I'm just looking at the program, because it's got breakfast here, so I'm just wondering how the bacon and eggs will taste. But that kicks off at 7 a.m., yeah, coffee, bacon and eggs. 9 a.m. is the march procession through the city. You've got the introduction and welcome to country by my brother, Mr. James Parford. Then you have a number of speakers. You have the Kembe Dance Troupe, the Cultural Dance Group, Mia, the TI Mob,

sorry, I can't pronounce the name. And then the One Mob Dance Troupe, official proceedings closed, but then there are live performances by the Mystics, Bunna Laurie and Scott, Jason Scott, and then there's the Saltwater Band. So there is quite a big program on tomorrow. But anyway, that's it for me, folks. You stay safe whatever you are doing for the rest of your day into the afternoon. Cross the evening into tomorrow, please. Be deadly. And I'll catch you later.

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1: Good morning, Oliver Chaseling with ABC News. A member of an NT tribunal responsible for setting travel allowance rates for politicians when they stay in Darwin says she doesn't know why a reduced rate cannot be applied for politicians staying in properties they own. The ABC has confirmed three non-Darwin-based MLAs are claiming the allowance when staying at properties they own in the Darwin region, with calls for a review into the entitlement now growing. NT Remuneration Tribunal member Kezia Purick says she doesn't know why there is not a reduced rate in circumstances where politicians are staying at their own properties, like in Queensland.
2: I can't answer that. I don't know. I've only been on the tribunal for 1.5 years. I don't know what's gone before it. I mean, the membership of the tribunal changes over years.
1: The mayor of Barkly Regional Council says he is sceptical about a proposal to break up regional councils as part of the NT government's promised local government reforms. Yesterday, NT local government minister and member for the Barkly, Steve Edgington, floated a return to small councils for towns like Elliot and to allow other communities to set up Aboriginal corporations to deliver municipal services. Minister Edgington promised communities across the Barkly they would regain their community councils, which were dissolved with the creation of super shires in 2008. Barkly Mayor Sid Vashist says communities like Elliot, with a population of 300, are too small to sustain a local government.
3: Elliot currently has a population, as per the ABS, of under 300 people. When you talk about the distribution of the Commonwealth funding, one of the valuation modelling actually talks about population increase. And for these small communities, the money will actually drop from the Commonwealth.
1: Domain's latest rental report shows the market is moving at its strongest pace in almost 2 years across Australia's capital cities. Patricia Tiano has more.
4: Domain's June quarter 2026 rent report shows combined capital city house rents increased by $20 over the June quarter. Unit rents also rose by $5, highlighting a growing divergence between the two rental markets. The growth is led by Sydney's strongest quarterly increase in 4 years, with house rents up $50 to a record $850 a week, with the national vacancy rate remaining under 1%, which means fewer than 1 in 100 rental dwellings are available to lease, and housing supply remaining constrained. Tenants are expected to face more challenging rental conditions in coming months.
1: And rental advocates say record high rents across the country are forcing people to move away from their families and communities. Leo Patterson-Ross from the Tenants Union of New South Wales says low vacancy rates are pushing people out.
5: There's too many people seeking not enough homes. That's what pushes prices up. We also see people getting to the top of what they can afford and being forced out, being displaced from where they are and pushed away from their family, their friends, their community and their work.
1: Authorities in Tasmania say it appears that Neil the Seal has left his resting spot near Hobart. The 1,000-kilogram elephant seal has spent several weeks at Seven Mile Beach. Videos of his bollard-bashing, fence-crushing antics have turned him into a global internet sensation. The Department of Natural Resources and Environment is urging members of the public to get in touch if Neil is spotted in another location. The department is also reminding people to stay at least 20 metres away from him. And in the NRL, Blues and Newcastle Knights centre Bradman Best has described his length of the field try in last night's Origin win over Queensland, saying the ball sat up perfectly for him. New South Wales won the game 30 points to 12, clinching a 2-1 series victory. The Knights centre ran 95 metres, fending off Knights teammate and Queensland fullback Kalen Ponga to score midway through the second half. Best says the team knew it was going to be tough to win and the players all stepped up.
6: I was just lucky enough, ball sat up in my lap there and I had a bit of work to do, but you know, I seen a bit of open space and I'm glad I got there.
1: In the weather, mostly sunny days continuing in Darwin. In Alice Springs for the next few days, there's rain clearing, but expect some cloud or fog around during the mornings. Looking ahead, mostly sunny, apart from areas of morning fog or cloud over the Simpson.
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That was Bon Jovi, Blaze of Glory, and you're tuning in to the Tunes of Tali here on TIVA Radio. We got some 70s mix for you this Thursday morning, going to afternoon. We got some ABBA with Dancing Queen to keep you dancing throughout the day. And of course, we might, the next hour, bring all the way up till 1 p.m. today. We're going to have some Indig tracks celebrating NAIDOC 50 years of deadly emo. So happy NAIDOC. We are going into Thursday. The week has been so fast, counting down to the NAIDOC march tomorrow, as well as a NAIDOC ball. But we'll keep in contact with the event still happening around the NT. But right now, we've got some ABBA here on TIBA Radio.

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1: That was The Cure, Friday I'm In Love, and it is not Friday just yet, but it's Thursday, and today, of course, celebrating NAIDOC Week, we have some activities, and even though it is 11, going into midday now, I mean, we got 24 past 11 a.m., at 11 a.m., it started on the Esplanade Hoops for Health Activation. So there's activities and all sorts, and it's going on till 2 p.m. So you still have time to go down to the Esplanade for Hoops for Health. It is a great little activity. And starting with, we have in the morning, we had the Jack Arkett Memorial Golf Day. Sadly, he's missed it, but it might still be going on, so you can go down to the Palmerston Golf Club. But this one for the elders, you mob, it's got Silks Darwin, Fenny Bay, 12 noon to 3 p.m. So you got 30 minutes to get down or to get dressed, ready, get down to that if you're an elder. And it is an invitation only, so yeah, but you still got time, you mob. But I mean, Friday, everything is happening. Tomorrow, Friday, we got the NAIDOC Week, Darwin Breakfast, March, and Speeches Closing Ceremony. The last day, it is starts early in the morning, 7 a.m., all the way till 12 p.m. And, you know, we got the all the breakfasts, we got the march, we got the celebrations. And we got also dances, we got performances, the live performances, we got the Mystics, we got Bunna Laurie and Jason Scott, which is Coloured Stone, and we got Saltwater Band. How great is that? So if you mob love music, performances, mingling, there's stores, there's everything there. Head down to the Darwin City Civic Park and definitely get down for that. But right now we got the Smiths here on Tiba Radio.

And that was The Cutting Crew with I Just Died in Your Arms. We got 10 CC, we got The Clash, we got The Queen, and we got some David Bowie keeping you company all throughout the hour till 12 p.m. But I'll be with you till 1 p.m. today with all the great, great tracks. This one is I'm Not in Love here on Tiba Radio.

0: 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Aboriginal and Torres Strait Islander adults should also get a booster if it's been more than 5 years since your last one. 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
1: Good afternoon, Oliver Chaseling with ABC News. An Alice Springs MLA says it's fair that she receive a $450 a day travel allowance for non-Darwin politicians, despite staying in a flat she owns when in Darwin. The ABC has confirmed three non-Darwin-based MLAs are claiming the allowance, determined by the Remuneration Tribunal when staying at properties they own in the Darwin region, with calls for a review into the entitlement now growing. NT Speaker Robin Lambley says she still has to pay rates, insurance, body corporate, and she would otherwise be renting out the flat if she was not using it. She says she wouldn't be a Member of Parliament if she was living in and out of hotels over nearly 16 years.
2: I get that people don't understand this. It sounds quite glamorous that members of parliament might have a unit or a house in Darwin where they stay when they're working there, but I can assure you it's not.
1: Tenancy advocates say record low vacancy rates have led to a landlord's market. Data from property website Domain has found Australians are paying record high rents across all the capital cities. Leo Patterson-Ross from the Tenants Union of New South Wales says renters are left with very few options.
3: The vacancy rate is below the healthy level of around 3%. What it's supposed to indicate is that the landlords are able to pick and choose their tenants, set conditions, set prices, and tenants have to essentially accept that that's the market dynamic.
1: The Shadow Communications Minister says she accepts criticisms about her decision to test 000 during yesterday's Telstra outage. The Senator has faced criticism after telling Sky News she had dialed emergency services a couple of times to test if she could get through. Speaking to Radio 2GB today, Senator Henderson says she is in a unique position of holding the government to account.
4: I'm the Shadow Minister for Communications. The health and well-being of Australians is absolutely critical. I was being told contrary advice, and we now learn not only that 000 was not working yesterday morning, but it's still not working for some callers.
1: Australia's anti-Semitism special envoy has accused the ABC of marking its own homework on complaints during evidence at the Royal Commission. Gavin Coote reports.
5: Senior staff at the ABC and SBS will today face questions of reporting sentiment and bias in relation to Middle East coverage. Anti-Semitism Special Envoy Gillian Siegel says there are strongly held perceptions in the Jewish community that the ABC has been disproportionate in its coverage of the war in Gaza. She's told the Commission she's also concerned about how the broadcaster responds to complaints.
6: And they can mark their own homework. I mean, they are, with respect, judge, counsel and jury. They are all of it.
5: The ABC has rejected claims its journalism has contributed to anti-Semitism or social division.
1: Overseas, missile alerts have been heard in Bahrain, Qatar and Kuwait after the US launched a new wave of attacks on Iran. Here's Sarah Amir.
7: State media had reported that Iranian armed forces would launch a massive attack on US bases in the Middle East in retaliation for Washington's latest barrage against it. Sirens are now sounding across a number of countries in the Gulf that are home to American military bases. US President Donald Trump says the second day of airstrikes against Iran are retribution for recent attacks on ships in the Strait of Hormuz.
8: We just hit them very hard.
7: US media reports suggest Iran wants to make a deal to end the fighting. Axios says Mr. Trump has told reporters aboard Air Force One that Iranian officials are asking the US military to stop its attacks.
1: And closer to home, Tasmanian authorities say Neil the Seal appears to have left his resting spot near Hobart after spending several weeks there. Rani Fletcher has the story.
9: The 1,000-kilogram elephant seal has spent the past few weeks at Seven Mile Beach in southern Tasmania as part of his regular return to land to molt. Neil has become a global internet sensation as videos of him crushing road signs and fences have gone viral. The Department of Natural Resources and Environment is calling on members of the public to get in touch if Neil is spotted in another location. The department is also reminding people to stay at least 20 metres away from him.
1: Looking ahead in the weather, it's mostly sunny apart from areas of morning fog or cloud over the Simpson, southeast Arnhem and eastern Carpentaria district.
0: Yiridimurang, Yuandi Nathan Mob, and you're listening to Tiba.

And that was Electric Fields of Don't You Worry. We are back for another hour here on The Tunes of Talia. We got some great indig tracks, and we got some events happening for NAIDOC Week at down over at Groot Island. Now this one, we got Umbacumba Clinic, and they are having a sausage sizzle for NAIDOC Week today, 12 p.m. till 2 p.m. And I mean, we are 9 minutes over 12, but you got all the way till 2 p.m. So head down to the clinic and also get protected, get influenza and diphtheria needle shots as well. And also with a nice sausage sizzle. So what more can you get? It is a great, great cause. And we also got all over across the island, we got Ungurugu at GB Rays today. The nurses are giving diphtheria and influenza needles to protect community members as well. So you definitely need them shot if you want to be safe, and also to, you know, not get flus, influenza, as well as diphtheria. So stay safe, but also happy NAIDOC. And definitely head down to the Umbacumba Clinic for the sizzle for NAIDOC Week. Sausage sizzle. Come on, you got some great, great feed down there. So head down. We got some Barker and some Becca Hatch here on Tiber Radio on the Tunes of Talia. So stay tuned. This is a great, great track from Barker and Leroy Johnson.

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0: Hi, this is Missy Higgins for Rad. I see a lot of things at gigs, mostly people having a good time and a few drinks. But what I'd hate to see is someone getting behind the wheel after they'd been drinking. Being even a little bit over the limit makes it too easy to lose control. So if you plan to drink, plan ahead. Arrange a designated driver who won't drink.
1: 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Recording artists, actors and athletes against dumb driving.

0: And that was Lukey with No Games. And we have some great tracks up next. I mean, we had some great tracks before with some new gen indigenous. And we starting with the classic, of course. We're going back. We got some Jessica Malboy to keep you mob company here on Tiba Radio, your voice in the bush.
1: Got me walking on

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0: 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Boating in the Northern Territory is a great way to enjoy our rivers, creeks and coastline. But safety must always come first. Before heading out, always check the weather conditions and marine forecast from the Bureau of Meteorology. Conditions can change quickly, especially during the wet season. Make sure everyone on board has access to a life jacket, and children should wear one at all times. Check that your safety gear is in good condition, including flares, fire extinguisher, first aid kit, and marine radio or communication device. Be croc-wise. In the top end, saltwater crocodiles inhabit many waterways. Keep your arms and legs inside the boat. Avoid cleaning fish at the boat ramps and stay well back from the water's edge. Never overload your boat and always let someone know where you're going and when you plan to return. Avoid alcohol when operating a vessel. Boating under the influence is dangerous and illegal. Respect the water, respect the conditions, and respect each other. Stay safe on Territory waters.
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0: Yes, sir. Well, right then. Well, there you have it. Nightcliff Sports Club seems to be more here than expected.
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0: And that was Soul to Squeeze by Red Hot Chili Peppers, which I'm sure you've heard me play before. You're with Indie Snakes. Highway, saving time both ways. Oops. Sorry, I don't know what that was. Yeah, that was Soul to Squeeze by Red Hot Chili Peppers, which I'm sure you've heard me play before. You have Indies Mix on TV Radio. I'll be your host from hours 2 to 4. We'll be playing some laid-back tunes from 2 to 3, so I hope you stay tuned in. This next song is Johnny Cash, after we hear from this timepiece. Sorry about that. 45 minutes
1: a day, all this progress. Hey, this is Liam Brew, and you're listening to TIBA Radio. 'Cause I still

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0: way.
1: 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It's like blood, sweat, and tears.

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I didn't have time to sit down with my own father. I never had a time with him. The only time I had was play music. I like my children to see me where I come from, and always be careful what you say. So I respect the elders and respect yourself. And so I'm not pointing the fingers where they, you know, like saying, do this, do that. I can't do that, you know. They have to listen, look and listen and learn.

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everybody had to pay and pay. A hustle here and a hustle there. New York City is the place where they said, hey, babe, take a walk on the

That was Walk on the Wild Side by Lou Reed. Amazing musician and a member of one of my other favourite bands, the Velvet Underground. These next two songs go out to Uncle Darren and the Shire Boys in Beswick. Thank you for your request. So from Uncle Darren, we'll be listening to Sunrise by Broken English.

0: And that was Prisoner by the Lajumanu Teenage Band. Another request on behalf of Uncle Darren and the Shire Boys from Beswick. Thank you for tuning in. You have Indies Mix on Tiba Radio. You'll be hearing shortly A Black Man's Crying by Frank Yama.
1: Hello, everybody. This is me, Mary D, mind you. What are y'all? You're listening to Tiba, your voice in the bush, mind you. And when I'm in the bush, I want to hear your voice. What are y'all? Tiba.

And that was Redemption Song by Bob Marley and the Wailers. You have Indies Mix on the Tiba Radio, and this next song is Sultans of Swing.

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4: 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And it's all...
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grown old on this ocean. 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Give my wife my devotion.

was Lamar, The Ocean by The Beautiful Girls. This next song is Castles Made of Sand by Jimi Hendrix. Tuning in for the new hour, U of Tiba Radio, and this is Indie's Mix.

and it really didn't have to stop. It just kept on going. And so castles made of sand slips into the sea.

That was Friends With Feelings by Alice Skye. Another emotional roller coaster from Miss Skye. We'll be going on our own emotional roller coaster this hour. To aid in that, this next song is Porcelain by Red Hot Chili Peppers. You have Indie's Mix on the Diva Network.

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was Swinging Party by Lorde. Lorde recently released her fourth studio album this year, Virgin, a different sound from her last tracks and her subsequent album that came out in 2021, Solar Power, my favourite, did not deserve the hate, and it is worth a listen. You have Tiba, and this next song is Blackbird by Thelma Plum.

That was Sitting on the Dock of the Bay by Otis Redding. You're listening to Indies Mix on Tiba Radio, your calm and breezy voice in the bush for this hour. The next song is Black Smoke by Emily Warramurra and Black Smoke.

That was Who Loves the Sun by the Velvet Underground, one of my favourites. This next song is coming to you from George Harrison with My Sweet Lord. You're with Tiba.

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That was Dig a Pony by the Beatles. When the song released, a lot of people began speculating about what the song meant, some even believing that it was a metaphor for

And that was Moonshadow by Cat Stevens. The song always makes me emotional, and so will this next one. Coming up before the end of the hour is Ode to My Family by The Cranberries, another one of my favourites. Thank you for tuning in for the last 2 hours with me. You've been with Indies Mix on the Tiba Radio. Have a good afternoon. Doo.

0: You're always helping people look after themselves. The kids, your partner, your aunties, your uncles, half the town probably. 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And if you need a hand, talk to your archo. 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
1: And me, Natasha Short. Knowledge Your Time speaks to the issues of economics, politics and education, health, well-being, culture, land and sea, and development.
0: As well as Kimberley characters, sometimes lighthearted, and other times diving deep into the issues affecting folks across the Kimberley and beyond.
1: So grab a knowledge, pull up your chair, and join us for a yarn. Hi, everybody. Welcome to another episode of Knowledge Your Time. And joining me and Mitch Torres this morning in the studio is Beck Tracy. Good morning, Beck. How are you?
2: I'm good, thanks. Thanks for having me.
1: Thanks for making time out of it's so great to have you. Thank you for making time out of your busy schedule. Please tell us a little bit about yourself. Where do you come from? And we'll talk a little bit about the amazing artwork that you're producing.
2: Amazing. So I was born in Derby. We lived there till I was about, I think I was five when we moved to Broome, and grew up here in Broome, went to school at St. Mary's from year one all the way through to year 12. But my mum is connected to Gidja and Yarnyun sides, which is all up the Gib River Road across to Warman. So I've spent so much time throughout my childhood going out there, visiting family. So all across the Kimberleys, I guess. Yeah.
1: That's so beautiful, hey? So you've got connections to the east and the west?
2: Yes, east and west Kimberleys.
1: Yeah, but you spent most of your years growing up in Broome, did you say?
2: Yeah.
1: So tell us a little bit about your artwork, please. How did you get into art? How long have you been doing it for? When did you know that you had talent or interest to be able to put together beautiful artwork?
2: I think that I've always loved doing art, like from primary school, and always was creative. It wasn't until I got into year 10, I remember the art teacher, shout out to Miss Helen, she ended up coming over to my group of friends and I and asking us like what we were choosing for our elective, and was like, you guys should choose art anyway. So it was sort of like my friends and I all thought, well, it's an opportunity for all of us to be together. Let's just all choose art. So that's what we did. And then I ended up really loving it and realizing that just slowly I had a bit of more of a, not just the passion, but, you know, talent. And I guess it comes from my mum and dad. They were both incredible artists themselves. So it started in year 10 and went through. I started to take it a bit more seriously in year 11 and 12. And then when it came to that time of trying to figure out what we are going to do after school, all I could think of was the only thing I can think of that I love is art. So my art teacher, Miss Helen, helped me put in an application for an art college in Sydney. So that's what I did. I went over to, after I graduated year 12, I then moved straight to Sydney and applied for a Bachelor of Fine Arts at the College of Fine Arts at UNSW.
1: How did you find that being a Kimberley girl all the way to Sydney for university? How was that experience? Had you been to Sydney before? Had you been to the Big Smoke and had a little bit of an idea about it?
2: I had. So my dad is from New South Wales. So he grew up country New South Wales. They would take us every single year to see our family. So Sydney was familiar in that sense to me. And that was one of the reasons why I chose Sydney, a university in Sydney. My younger siblings were also going to boarding school there. So I thought, what a great opportunity. I've just graduated school. I'll go over and also keep an eye on them too, because they were really nervous about going to boarding school. I think my little brother was only 12 years old. So it was a bit of a like, I wanted to go and just be there for them as well at the same time. But it was definitely when I got over there for the first time, navigating it without mum and dad, that was definitely very new to me. And yeah, because I guess as an 18-year-old living in the city for the first time, lots and lots of tears, crying, calling mum and dad, crying lots, being like, I can't do this, I'm too homesick. But then I stuck it out. I ended up staying there for about 7 years. Wow. And then that's when I ended up having enough and coming home.
1: Wow.
2: And I tell people now, I'm like, I'm not going anywhere.
1: You're well and truly placed in the Kimberley and this is home, eh?
2: Yeah, absolutely. Like no more, I think I'm done with the city life.
1: Yeah, but also, my goodness, the Kimberley's giving you the inspiration to do the artwork.
2: Absolutely.
1: Tell us about that.
2: And so, well, I guess living away, when I lived in Sydney, and I actually lived also in Melbourne for about 9 months after that, but it was a way for me, I remember just being so homesick. And so even though I was at art school, I couldn't really paint when I was at the college what I really wanted to. So in my own time, I would paint landscapes of home. And that was honestly my way of connecting and feeling connected to home. So I just do, like, you know, the Red Cliffs or Boabs, and that sort of started out as a way to just get that yearning that I was feeling. So then when I finally moved home, it just continued from there. And I think that's when, like, some of my artwork started to sell, and I realized, oh, I can do something with this, my passion. And yeah, so I went from there.
3: Beck, can you speak about how country speaks to you? And how does an image form, you know, and then how do you express that?
2: I think we, you know, just so naturally grow up in the Kimberley. It's this thing where you're just so, you're such part of the country. But I think you do realize it, but you realize it. I think for me, it really hit me when I moved away and I lived in Sydney. And I was like, oh my goodness, it's just all so new. And just those little familiar things, like the smells, the sounds, the two seasons, wet and dry, that grew up in the Kimberleys, we're so used to. Country to me is like that feeling of, yeah, how it makes you feel. And through that, that was able to, like, not only gain inspiration from the landscapes, like the beautiful colors and textures, but also the way that it feels. And I would put that onto the canvas as well. And I think that's such an important part about art, is expressing what is in your heart and just even just like what motivates you. Yeah, onto the canvas. And I think that's it. It wasn't until I moved away that I really realized, like, I remember just even saying to Dad, just the most simple things of coming home and just bumping into familiar faces. You know, in the city, you walk down the street and everyone's strangers, and you just walk past each other. Whereas here, you can just go to the shops and see 10 familiar faces that you know, and it's, you don't even have to talk to them, but it just makes you feel that safety of, oh, I'm home. And that is also a big part of it.
4: So your mum, being a Narnian and a Gidja woman, has she influenced any of your sort of cultural elements or anything that you bring to your artistic expression? Has she told you stories, and, you know, what kind of authority comes with that? And how do you look after that authority and be respectful to it?
2: Oh, she's always telling us stories, especially when we were growing up. Mum actually used to, when we were growing up, do a lot of art herself, but she would do it in the way of, she would take us out and get the wood and chop it, and she would carve it then into the different animals and then paint that. So I guess I grew up seeing her doing that, and it was such a, like, we would all sit with her and watch her. But there is the current series that I want to work on next is going to connect her stories into the artworks. So that is absolutely a very important part of the direction that I want to take my art. So one of the series that I want to do that's coming up probably at the end of the year to next year, I want it to be something that I really put a lot of, like, a heart and effort and time into. But it is going to be capturing her stories and a bit out, doing a trip out with her to Yulumbu Station, where we capture the stories out there together as well. And then I can form an artwork, like a whole art collection around all her stories, because they are very special. And her story of just growing up out there in the bush is just so incredible. And I love hearing what she, yeah, just her, all her different stories of growing up with her sisters and her family out there. So much of my color palettes for my inspiration for my photos, I mean, my paintings, come from the land. And especially at the moment, I'm really inspired by rocks, because I, not only they're just such incredible, I think, just like elements of the land, but they hold so much, like, beautiful patterns and textures and colors. But I feel like one of the reasons why I'm really connected to the painting rocks as well at the moment is they just seem like they hold so much history. I'm saying it, one of the things, it's like a, they're like ancient storytellers. And when one of my buyers, I said, like, they're shaped by the, you know, like the sea and the wind and the elements of like seasons. And so I just feel like they do hold so much story. So I love to, each painting that I do at the moment, I step away and you can really see that, like, they hold different characters, or there's just sort of, yeah, depth, I think, in not only what you see, but like the surface of what they, what it, what they mean.
4: Do you also get dreams that inspire you? Like, does any, you know, do your ancestors send you stories through dreams?
2: That,
4: you know?
2: I wish. That would be beautiful. I think that when we go out to up the Gib and we're at our country, it's that feeling you feel. It's, it really moves you. It's so spiritual and you really feel that. And I think there's been times in the last couple of years, one of the biggest things that I love doing is taking my paints and my canvas and painting on country. And I'll just paint out on the, in the outdoors as I'm looking at something, gaining inspiration, which allows me not to also focus on detail as much, more just like the feelings that I'm getting. And I think there's that huge spiritual connection to that, of the land and then putting that onto canvas. So there's that form that's definitely a part of my art practice for sure.
4: And is there a, do you call yourself, I'm a certain kind of artist, like you're a more abstract artist? Do you not want to box yourself in? I mean, I think artists sometimes can box themselves in by saying, I only do this.
2: Yeah.
4: What's your approach?
2: I love that. Like, yeah, I think not boxing. I don't box myself in that sense. Sometimes, because my style has evolved, it's changed over the years as I have also, I guess, evolved myself and changed each year. There was a stage in my art practice where I was doing a bit more, I was painting in more of a like cultural style. So my dad was a landscape artist. And I think from that, it was just naturally like how I expressed myself. And I found like all my different styles, it was more aligned to expressing myself in that way.
1: Just on the back of that, Beck, there are multiple people who are like third, fourth, fifth generation artists. So what tends to happen is that that quality, that, that talent runs through bloodlines. So in the East Kimberley, I've known a lot of people who work here who are like, look, my grandfather showed me how to do this, or my grandmother was the one to give me the confidence to pick up a paintbrush. Some people, they don't even realize their talent until they're 60. People can pick up a paintbrush when they're 50, 60 and find this incredible hidden talent. And that's incredible to me, because normally you would know that instinctively when you're 10 that you can paint. You know, so it's a real gift. But for you, I know you're exploring a little bit more about business, but you have a job at the moment, right? You have a 9-to-5 job and you're doing your artwork on the sidelines. But do you see that eventually art will be your business that basically sustains you full time, and there is no 9-to-5 job per se?
2: Yeah, that's my big goal. And I've set it as a goal for the end of the year.
1: Wow.
2: Yes, my boss is probably going to be listening now.
1: Boss, in support her all the way, please.
2: Yes. No, he's well aware. I've been keeping him up to date. But it's been a slow process. So I'm doing part-time work at the moment, and then I'm choosing to do my art the other part-time. So 2 days of the week are my scheduled art days, and then I work in my other job, the three other days. And it's been slowly happening. So over the last couple of years, yeah, I was into the Monday, Friday, 9-to-5 doing my art. And then you just like trying to do it all, and it was just too much. So I'll drop a day. So I think last year I was doing 4 days a week and 1 day art. So this, at the moment, I'm doing 2 days art and 3 days work, but I'm slowly getting there. And that's my big goal for this year.
1: Can I say that that's like very clever? And can I say you're doing it the right way, which is exactly how I started my consultancy business 8 years ago. I had to have a couple of days of work because I had to have guaranteed amount of money every fortnight to pay my mortgage. and I was starting my consultancy. And then you get to that tipping point where, okay, hold on, I've got more work coming in this side over here that can allow me to now take that risk of leaving behind that guaranteed income that my employer gives me every second Thursday, which you know you can count on, that you can budget on, that you can survive on. But really, you've got a bigger interest of doing something full-time for yourself, which is fantastic. And that's exactly how you do it. You get part-time work somewhere and you do part-time business until one can fully take over the other.
2: Yeah, absolutely. I love hearing that because that's exactly how it is. And you sort of, even with art supplies, you need a constant income to be able to then put into your business. So I'm constantly, you know, buying canvases or paints or investing in other materials, which you kind of need that consistent income. And then until you get to a stage and is able to really fully set yourself up, then that's what I've slowly been doing. And even recently I've finally made the decision to invest in a marketing consultant as well, because I realized I'm not good at the marketing side of things. I'll leave it to the experts, and just so that I can really just focus on doing the art.
1: You will give your marketing person this interview and say, cut it all up, do something for me, do little grabs, do little sound bites, do little promos of my business. You got it all going on, girl. You know what you're doing there.
2: Oh, my God, yes. Great idea.
4: And also join Mug and the Makers for some extra support if you need it.
1: Yeah, join our Women's 100%. Business Club.
2: Oh, my goodness, it was so good to talk to Mitch, because I can't believe I had no idea about that. And after speaking to you, I was fully, like, looking it up, and it's amazing. Guys, incredible job. Yeah, it's really, really. And that's the other thing is, like, I need to be more around groups and people who are doing it as well. Because sometimes as an artist, you are, like, in my art days, I'm just here alone. You know, it's such a solo thing of, like, when I'm doing my paintings. But then as soon as I catch up or have a talk yarn with somebody, I just feel so much more motivated. And it's like, I can do this.
1: That's so exciting. So art in 2026 is different to art in 1980, when I remember my elders doing their art. They just sold the canvas as it was. You imagine all what you've got available to you for printing, digital printing, about being able to sell your artwork 100 times over, you know, putting your artwork on merchandise. The world is complete. It's mind-blowing.
2: It is. It honestly is. And that's the other thing for even just other artists. Like, it is not just doing paintings anymore. It's all of that. There's so many different avenues you can actually take your art. And, like, I've been really lucky to do some collaborations with fashion designers where they've, you know, Julie from Mara Collective has taken my art and put it on her clothing. And that's just been such a beautiful another area where you can take your art. So even for, like, other local young people who might be interested, it's just, like, it doesn't just keep you in that little box of just doing your own originals. You can, there's so much you can take it.
4: Where do we find your art? I mean, apart from your website, around town or any of the retail outlets or galleries, or, you know?
2: At the moment, I did have some of my original artworks at Black Stump Gallery, and Emma and Simon did an incredible job, I think, at selling all of those. So I'm working on working up a collection, because over the last couple of years, I have been doing a lot of projects with my art, like art murals around town as well, which I'm very grateful for. But this year I've sort of gone into it being like, I really want to just focus on doing more original artworks so that I can then do more prints and then, yeah, like, get it out to local businesses. There's so many opportunities, I think, for so many locals. But I think sometimes we are held back. And I speak for myself of, like, that shame factor that I had to really overcome a lot of the times, of, like, being able to just put myself out there, ask for opportunities, do all of that.
1: Yeah.
2: It's sort of.
4: That's really good. Because one of the things that we find with our ladies in Maganda is they're great at producing stuff, but to then push themselves to go to a retail outlet and say, hey, will you carry my products? So hearing you say that, obviously, and you're saying it's not all clear cut. I mean, it wasn't cut and dry that, you know, you were suddenly confident. It's something that you grow into. It's a really good thing that you've said, because that gives other women confidence.
2: we all know, like, growing up in the Kimberleys, sometimes it's hard to really be the one who going after your, like, shining, you know, or like stepping out and doing something that might be a little bit different, because you do not want to stand out so much, because there's so much shame. There's such a huge shame culture, and overcoming that bit by bit, it's not obviously going to be easy, and it hasn't been an easy journey for me, and it's been very slow. But I remember waking up basically starting this year and being like, I need to get rid of that and have more confidence, and just like believing in, believing in the work that you do and putting that out there, and not so much worrying about what other people think of you as well, because everyone's going to have their own opinion. And one of the things I'm working on is trying to not like play it as safe, so that I can grow my audience. And I think eventually you will find the right people that are more aligned to you as well.
1: So that's exactly right.
2: In that space.
1: That's exactly right, Bec. So we see, and we call it mindiri over here, like big shame, you know, big shame job. And that's one of the impacts of colonization on our people. So they have this sense of feeling inferior. And I think when you know who you are and you know where you're going to, you don't have that, you know. And so for myself, I'll speak for myself, I produce excellent work. I'm known to produce excellent work. And I'm not at all hesitant or afraid to shine as bright as I can shine, because I'm competing with me, and I'm representing my parents, my ancestors, my grandmother. I'm representing my people. So in all that I do good work. I do to the very best of my ability. And if other people receive or don't receive that is irrelevant. So you do your very best. You're representing your family, Bec. And so is every other artist, every other musician, every other person that's bringing some talent to the table. You do the best, whether people appreciate it or not. And sometimes I'm going above and beyond to produce something really good, even though the person may not appreciate how long and how hard I've worked to produce that. But at the end of the day, it's got my name on the bottom of it, you see? So it must be good because it's got my name on the bottom of it.
2: So I love that.
1: That's the attitude that we must take in all to our rooms, into every room that we walk into. And so you shine as bright as you can, and you be the very best you can, because in that you're going to exactly what you've just said do, which is attract the like-minded people to your table. The very people you want to work with will now find you, because they also want to produce their best. And you'll work with the A team.
2: Yeah, definitely. And so you're just that confidence of being like, I do good work and I believe in what I do. And for that purpose, it literally, people love that. And I know that, like, that's who I'm drawn to, are really people who are really like believing in what they do and having that confidence. And I found myself really being like, over the years, like, oh, like really just drawn to them, because that was something that I didn't have within me, but I would slowly be learning of like, I need to speak more like that. Because sometimes someone pulled me up last year and it really like, it sat with me for a bit, but they basically, you know, it was like, you have imposter syndrome because the way that you speak about yourself and your artwork, you're not, it's like you don't believe in yourself or whatever, you know, you doubt yourself. And that gave me a huge wake up call, because I was like, absolutely. Because deep down, I do believe in my work and what I do, and I love it. It's just breaking through that being shame and worrying about what people think, even just putting myself out there on my social media, on my Instagram art page. It may look like an incredible post, but it's actually been such a huge thing for me to just post, you know, press that like post button, because it's putting yourself out there. And the more you do it, the more you just like grow into who you are and who you want to be. I think you just, that's where like goals become so important as well. And that's what has helped me.
1: Yeah. And you're young in your journey. Yeah, I love what you said. You'll hone that skill over time. As the years pass by, you'll get more confident in what you can do, and you'll know your limitations as well. You'll know, you know, your boundaries of what you're able to do, and other areas that you're like, no, I'm going to leave that for somebody else because that is not my space, you know?
2: Yeah, absolutely.
1: So we're nearly at the end of our interview now here, Bec. Any last words that you would like to share with anybody out there about the work that you're doing, or encouraging others to maybe step into their space as well of doing artwork?
2: I think that more so for, well, it could be for anybody, and especially young people. If you, I used to work in the youth space as well, and so many young people, I do believe the school system isn't set up properly for our mob. And I saw that so much. And I'd work with young girls to try and get them engaged back in school because they were disengaged. So focus on, like, find something that you're passionate about. For me, it was my art. I remember also struggling a little bit toward the end of school, but art literally got me through. It was the only thing I knew I was, like, passionate about. And knowing that it can take you, if you, like, just work hard on that, it can definitely, you can create a career out of anything that you're passionate about. I think that's something to take for just young people in general who might feel a little bit, like, lost, or that they're not, yeah, just any area of their life, or even just people in general as well, young adults.
4: You're just wonderful, and such clarity from what your goals are, you know, and a really clear idea of your path, where you come from and where you want to go, and that's a really good indicator that the future is in good hands. And yeah, we don't give our young people enough praise. And I'd like to say to young people, if you're listening to this, you know, you're doing well.
2: Yeah.
4: And if you're not doing so well, there's a lot of help out there. Don't forget to ask for help.
1: Absolutely.
2: 100%.
1: Absolutely. And
2: exactly.
1: So keep up the wonderful work. Thanks so much for taking time out of your busy schedule to join us today on Knowledge Your Time. We've really enjoyed having a conversation with you.
2: Thank you both for having me. It's been so nice, and you made it so easy to talk to.
1: Thank you.
4: Well, look, thank you for your time too. And we'll see you around the traps, obviously. Don't forget the invitation to join Mug and the Makers, because I think there's a whole lot of younger women who would benefit from your wisdom that you've gained so far, okay?
2: Oh, that's nice. Thank you, and I definitely will.

The census is coming this August. Hearing from everyone helps plan resources for communities. Things like where we need more transport, where health services should go, and where we need fields to kick a footy. From the bush to the city, we need to hear from you. In the census, every answer matters. You'll get your instructions

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1: Hey, next time you walk to your local for a few drinks, have a plan of how you're going to get home. 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
2: Hi, my name is Ray. 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
1: Yes, sir. Well, right then. Well, there you have it. Nightcliff Sports Club seems to be more here than expected.
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0: 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Boating in the Northern Territory is a great way to enjoy our rivers, creeks and coastline. But safety must always come first. Before heading out, always check the weather conditions and marine forecast from the Bureau of Meteorology. Conditions can change quickly, especially during the wet season. Make sure everyone on board has access to a life jacket, and children should wear one at all times. Check that your safety gear is in good condition, including flares, fire extinguisher, first aid kit, and marine radio or communication device. Be croc-wise. In the top end, saltwater crocodiles inhabit many waterways. Keep your arms and legs inside the boat. Avoid cleaning fish at the boat ramps and stay well back from the water's edge. Never overload your boat and always let someone know where you're going and when you plan to return. Avoid alcohol when operating a vessel. Boating under the influence is dangerous and illegal. Respect the water, respect the conditions, and respect each other. Stay safe on Territory waters.

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In rugby league, you have to be 100% focused whenever you play. Texting during a game would be extremely dangerous. Yet, people text and drive and think they're okay. Think they're in control of a vehicle that can crash in a split second through not paying attention. Think again. Texting while driving is simply not worth it. 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

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In football, you have to be 100% focused whenever you play. Texting during a game would be extremely dangerous. Yet people text and drive and think they're okay. Think they're in control of a vehicle that can crash in a split second through not paying attention. Think again. Texting while driving is simply not worth it. Pull over where it's safe and then text your mates or read your SMSs. Stop texts, stop wrecks.

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everybody. This is Buddy Knox from the, we're at the Tamil Country Music Festival, and I don't know what I'm trying to say now. Hello, everybody. Hello, everyone. This is Buddy Knox here. I'm at the Tamil Country Music Festival.

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2: Seems I'm always wearing a smile. 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

0: Eagles flying round and round to keep my 2 feet firmly on the ground. Now I can't fly, but I'm telling you, I could run the pants off a kangaroo. But he can't fly, but I'm telling you, he can run the pants off a kangaroo.
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0: 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And if they injure themselves, or even die, would that affect you? 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Mates don't let their mates drink drive.
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0: Hello, my name is Tobias Robert, and I'm a bass player for Jubi Band.
1: Hello, my name is Aaron Kingsley. I'm lead singer, and I'm from Papanya, and we play for Jubi Band.
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around people, and I'll tell you a story. 200 years of history that's falsified. British invaders that we remember as heroes. Are you ready to tell the other side?

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The same tactics were used by Columbus. It's how today Australia claims Terra Nullius, 'cause on that paper the Pope did write that you're only human if you've been saved by Christ. And if there are no Christians in sight, the land you stumble on becomes your God-given right.

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truth and you don't want to listen. 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Cause we went to war in 1945. We were allies against a terrible genocide. And I know it's uncomfortable, but the irony I see is that you fall for them.

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Have you forgot that Vincent Langari knew others were rising? 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

0: Hey, Charlie Smith here from the Nightcliff Cricket Club for RAD. Cricket is a true team sport. When you're a part of a team, you support each other, back each other up, and do whatever it takes to help a teammate who's in trouble. So if you're with someone who's been drinking, don't let them get behind the wheel. Take the keys and call a cab, arrange a rideshare or a sober bob, because mates don't let a mates drink drive.
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0: Yes, sir. Well, right then. Well, there you have it. Nightcliff Sports Club seems to be more here than expected.
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1: Hi, my name is Moslem. 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

Let me tell you the story about this girl. 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
1: Jason Lord here, former Australian boxing champion for RAD. We often hear about people being injured or killed because of drink driving and the effect it can have on our mob. But we rarely talk about drink walking, which can also hurt people. People often think if they've been on the grog and they walk along the road, they'll be fine. Like, no worries, you know. 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It can be really, really dangerous. Get a friend, a family member, a bro, or a sis to help you, because all we want is to get your mob home safe.

0: a tattered story. 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When it comes through, the little turtle got to go to the sea, and then he starts swimming and floating around the place. And no mum. He's just floating around the wide ocean. And that big turtle mother can't find him, son. Floating around. But he's still got to grow up and be a big turtle. And his mother can say, "You my son." 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That true story make me sorry. 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We call walya. Little one and big one swimming, mom and son. But not like turtles. And some of them still floating around.
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Hey, Megan Crawford here from Southern Districts Football Club for RAD. How far would you go to save a mate from losing their life? You'd do everything possible, wouldn't you? After all, you're their mate. And if that same person was about to get behind the wheel when you knew they were over the limit, weren't wearing a seatbelt, or were distracted in some way, you'd take the keys off them, wouldn't you? Well, wouldn't you? Next time you find yourself in that sort of situation, ask yourself, am I the mate who's going to try and stop them?

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0: 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My name's Ron.
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0: Hey everybody, this is Aiden John Scubalai. Shout out to all my family. You're listening, keep it right here, Voice of the Bush. A black swan, stand up tall when you're singing, cause you're singing for me, mama.
1: Ready?

0: Hey, what's up? 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I don't think so. Give up the keys. Choose a designated driver. Music lives, so should you.
1: Girl, get a girl, get a girl. To the front, to the side, to the back, but don't
2: 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Rad. 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
1: ABC News. Good morning, I'm Ali Crew. Iran's foreign minister is warning the US against interfering in the Strait of Hormuz as the two countries exchange fire across the Gulf. Here's Middle East correspondent Matthew Doran.
2: Abbas Araghchi is describing the US as engaging in military adventurism in the shipping channel and says such behaviour would be met with a forceful response. His comments followed Iranian missile barrages on US bases in Jordan, Bahrain and Kuwait, and fresh explosions reported in Iran too, after another night of US strikes in protest over ships in the strait being attacked. Donald Trump has said he believes the ceasefire with Iran is over, but also said Iran has told him it's desperate for a deal. It comes as Iran's former Supreme Leader Ali Khamenei was buried in Mashhad. He was killed on day one of the war at the end of February.
1: Telstra is facing questions over whether it was prepared for the type of failure blamed for this week's outage. National AI technology reporter Cam Wilson has the story.
3: Telstra ruled out a cyber attack as the cause of the outage. It blamed a software glitch that reset a GPS timer used by parts of its network. The ABC has found that the federal government's Critical Infrastructure Security Agency had repeatedly warned telco operators to prepare for failures in systems that rely on satellites, including navigation and timing. Swinburne University Professor Alison Keeley says she raised timing resilience as a single point of failure with Telstra earlier this year. Professor Keeley says the outage raises questions about why Telstra's primary and backup timing systems appeared to fail for the same reason. Telstra did not respond to the ABC's questions by deadline.
1: Anthony Albanese will not attend this year's Garma Festival in northeast Arnhem Land, breaking a promise he made last year to keep coming back to the event while he's in office. National Indigenous Affairs correspondent Dana Morse reports.
4: For the past 4 years, the Garma Festival has been a mainstay in the Prime Minister's calendar, becoming the platform from which he's made announcements and telegraphed the Indigenous Affairs agenda for his government. But this year, festival organiser, the Yothu Yindi Foundation, has confirmed Anthony Albanese is not scheduled to attend. Instead, Indigenous Australians Minister Malandiri McCarthy and Foreign Affairs Minister Penny Wong will represent the federal government, along with other senior cabinet ministers. NT Chief Minister Leah Finocchiaro is scheduled to appear, marking her first time at the festival since she was elected in 2024.
1: The independent regulator of the media industry will front the Royal Commission on Anti-Semitism and Social Cohesion today. Here's Gavin Coote.
5: The Commission will hear evidence from Narita O'Loughlin, who chairs the Australian Communications and Media Authority. The regulation of the ABC and SBS came under scrutiny yesterday, with Australia's Special Envoy to Combat Anti-Semitism, Gillian Siegel, criticising how the public broadcasters handle complaints. She called for a new body to oversee complaints, while arguing the existing regulator, the ACMA, lacks teeth. The Commission will also continue to examine social media companies, with professional networking platform LinkedIn set to give evidence.
1: Indian Prime Minister Narendra Modi will visit the MCG today after addressing a huge community rally with Indian Australians last night. Here's Foreign Affairs reporter Stephen Jedgetts.
6: More than 20,000 people flocked into Docklands Stadium in Melbourne last night to cheer for Mr. Modi, with only small groups of protesters outside. Mr. Modi used the event to boast about India's economic success and celebrate the Indian diaspora in Australia. Today he'll head to the MCG with Anthony Albanese for a sporting diplomacy event with AFL and cricket personalities before departing Australia for New Zealand.
1: Pop stars and global leaders are remembering Bonnie Tyler, who has died aged 75 following a long illness. Europe correspondent Catherine Diss looks back at the life of the raspy-voiced pop star who eclipsed everyone's heart.
7: Once upon a time there was light in my life.
8: The song which made Bonnie Tyler's career, Total Eclipse of the Heart, combined power ballad with her trademark raspy vocals, the result of throat surgery as a young woman. The 1983 hit knocked Michael Jackson's Billie Jean off the top of the UK singles chart. She went on to make Holding Out for a Hero, which was written for the soundtrack of the hit 1984 movie Footloose. She never stopped touring, even as recently as March. Her brother Paul Hopkins said the family is totally devastated and paid tribute to a loving, wonderful human.
1: And you're up to date with ABC News. 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
9: Malid Mabachua. G'day. My name is Auntie Bilawara Lee. Australia's First Nations peoples are the oldest continuous surviving cultures on Earth, and I acknowledge that we walk in footsteps millennia old. 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
14: Ah, good morning. Hello. Fee Pool with you, and what a special day we have today. It's the big NAIDOC Week event here on Larrakia Nation, and I'm sitting in the Tiba truck, a four-wheel drive truck, which is known as Miss Jetta, and this truck is just awesome. Lee Hewitt is the station manager of Tiba Radio.
15: Look, Miss Jetta is named after, you know, one of our co-founders, Jetta Purantatameri. So it's a very special truck for us, and a remote one that's a four-wheel drive one that gets us out to many festivals across our region.
14: So here we find each other. Thanks to Tiba and Miss Jetta and this amazing four-wheel drive vehicle, which is parked right smack bang in the middle of Civic Park in Darwin. This is where the big Larrakia NAIDOC celebration is taking place today. And in just a few hours' time, there is going to be thousands of people here. There'll be music, there's going to be stalls, and at 9 a.m. this morning, there's going to be this big march right through the CBD. And thanks to TIBA, the Top End Aboriginal Bush Broadcasting Association, today's program is going into remote communities. So a huge hello to Mob, from Barunga to Bachelor, through to Buralula, to Kalkarindi and Maningrida, to Millingimby, through to Wadi. Good morning from Larrakia Nation. My name's Fee Pool, and it's honestly just a beautiful thing to be here to celebrate NAIDOC Week with you today. So what we're going to do is we're going to have lots of fun. We're going to have lots of conversations. We're going to meet some awesome, deadly people, and we're going to celebrate all the ways that Mob are doing and excelling across the Top End. And if you tuned in this morning, we'd love to hear from you too. Where are you? How's it looking at your place? 0487 991057. Would you like to give a shout out to someone in community? We'd love you to text in and say hello. It's just going to be a great day, and we're so glad you're tuned in. Right now, I can just look out to Civic Park, and I see that people are very busy setting up stalls. There's lots of stalls, and I see lots of people in high vis getting ready for what's going to be a day of celebration. The Saltwater Band's coming. The Mystics are playing. We've got some of the blokes from Coloured Stone that are going to be here today. And there's lots of stalls and lots of things to celebrate. So stay with us. You know, the other thing we're doing today is song requests. So let's get into our first one here on 105.7 ABC Darwin and across the Tiba network.
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16: 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Yeah, Cabo Rasaway to all my brothers in Borula.

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2: Absolutely. That's what we're doing here on ABC Radio Darwin and across the TIBA network. And all across the NT, 50 years of NAIDOC, 50 years of being deadly. But it's always been more than a week, NAIDOC, hasn't it? It's a platform, it's a protest, it's 50 years of themes that speak truth, that put culture at the front and centre of Australia, and that reminds country of who Indigenous and Torres Strait Islander people are. Now, Stephen Stator is a Pitjantjatjara, Yunkunjatjara and Paarl man, and he's also the co-chair of the National NAIDOC Committee. He gave us a bit of history of NAIDOC Week.
3: Well, I think Aboriginal leaders at the time, they realised that, say, what began as a day of mourning back in the 1930s grew into a massive movement. And then the mob at the time in the 70s, you know, really looked around and realised that one day is not enough to celebrate all the achievements of our mobs, and they created NAIDOC Week.
2: And how long have you been on the committee, the National Committee for NAIDOC?
3: So I've had the privilege of being on the committee for about 5 years now.
2: Wow. What happens on that committee? What do you guys get up to?
3: So we look after everything from the theme, the poster competition, and all the National NAIDOC nominees and finalists, which Molly Hunt is a finalist for our Creative Award.
2: Ah, is she? Amazing. And actually, we've got another finalist coming up soon, Timmy Duggan, who founded Hoops for Health. We're going to be having a chat with him this morning. He is up for Person of the Year, right? NAIDOC Person of the Year.
3: He is.
2: Is that the big one?
3: That is the big one. Every year we look back at what mob's doing right around the country in the past, you know, 12, 18 months, and people put in their nominations. So we get hundreds of nominations, and there's a committee of 10, and so we read through everyone's applications and their bios and all the work that they've been doing. And it can be a long process because there's so many people doing amazing things, and we've got to get it down to three, and then ultimately one winner at the National NAIDOC Awards. So it's a tough job.
2: Yeah. And when will those awards take place?
3: So they're going to be happening on the 15th of August here in Alice Springs.
2: Oh, terrific. Is that when the NAIDOC Ball is on as well? Because that's in Alice this year too, isn't it?
3: Yeah, absolutely. That's where we announce it. So this week, the NAIDOC Committee is in Alice Springs. We're going to be spending time with the community and participating in their whole program of events, which looks amazing. This morning we'll be marching down the mall, and there's a whole raft of events throughout the week, which is going to be exciting. Even though it is freezing and I'd rather be home for the dry season.
2: What is the thing about NAIDOC Week that you love the most? As someone that's been on the National NAIDOC Committee and the board now for like 5 years, so what do you think?
3: Yeah.
2: What do you think is the impact of this week?
3: Well, I think being on the committee and being able to read through what people are doing in their communities, whether it's health or climate change, social justice, creative arts, that's always just really amazing to see. And it's a privilege that not everyone gets. But I think just for me, every NAIDOC week, being able to be with mob, and we call it Black Christmas because it is this infectious, joyous celebration of our culture and the achievements of our mob. And you just feel surrounded by positivity and love.
2: Mm.
3: And that's what just gets me every year.
2: Who does not want to be in that orbit, Steve? I certainly do. Hey, we're doing shout outs today to just people that you think are deadly. Who's yours?
3: Mine would be TV woman Libby Collins. She's an amazing movie maker and producer, born and bred in Darwin. And she's my bestie, so I've got to give her a shout out.
2: That's Stephen Stator, Pitjantjatjara, Yunkunjatjara and Paarl man, and also the co-chair of National NAIDOC Committee. It is 13 minutes to the next ABC News. You're listening to 105.7 ABC Darwin and across the TIBA network, live from Civic Park in Darwin. NAIDOC Week, 50 years of deadly. And Kyle Dugan-Vance is the technician of this incredible truck, Miss Jetta. You're also like the guy that makes the broadcast go into these 29 remote communities. What a fabulous job. Tell us a bit about yourself, Kyle.
4: Yeah, my name's Kyle Dugan-Vance. I've been the senior technician or been at TIBA now for about 17 years. Started out of high school and basically travel around and do all the tech across the communities through Arnhem Land, Tiwi, Borroloola, through to Kalkaringi and Yarral. And so, yeah, everywhere.
2: Wow, what a job.
4: Yeah, love it.
2: Yeah.
4: We're on the road a lot and get to see a lot of the places and mob out on communities, so it's good.
2: Well, this truck is a four-wheel drive truck, isn't it?
4: Yeah, so it's actually been all the way out to Gove. Gapawiak, it's been everywhere. So we take it out on the roads and Barunga Festival, it's also been across for the Tiwi Islands Grand Final. So it's been on the barge and all the way over there. So, yeah, it goes around everywhere.
2: Are you going to take it again this year?
4: Not this year. It's got other commitments around here. It's very popular. Everyone wants a piece of it. So we have to share it around a little bit. So.
2: Yeah, right. And yeah. How does it work? Like, does a community say, hey, will you come visit us, TIBA?
4: Yeah, pretty much. You know, they'll just ring us up and try and book an event and stuff like that and we'll come out and do it. So
2: yeah.
4: If anyone wants Miss Jetta, they know just to give us a call at TIBA and we try and share it around as much as we can.
2: Beautiful. I imagine after 17 years, you've done some pretty cool broadcasts.
4: Yeah,
2: like, is there one that pops to mind?
4: I was on the Tiwi Islands with Roy and HG. I remember there with ABC as well. And we didn't have the truck back then. And we got there and there was no infrastructure. So we dragged an old trailer from the workshop and set it up. And I remember him calling the football and he dived back in his chair and the chair fell off the trailer and I actually caught him and he kept on broadcasting. So that's one of my good memories from there. I mean, the truck wasn't there. It's much easier now. I can pull the truck up and not have to drag the old trailer from the workshop. So.
2: Yeah, wow, that is wild. 17 years of radio in remote communities. Yep. What role does radio play?
4: It's massive, especially between connecting like the youth as well as the older mob on communities. Coming through, not just with music, but culture and everything else. And also all the events where they can come and share all their stuff as well. It's fantastic.
2: So. And what does NAIDOC mean to you, Carl?
4: Coming together and celebrating everything, culture and, you know, the uniqueness, but also mob that are out bush as well as in town all coming together.
2: And yeah. So. It's like a big party, isn't
4: yeah,
2: it?
4: Yeah, that's today? It. It's massive, yeah. 100%.
2: So nice to work with you today and to be with you across the TIBA network as we celebrate NAIDOC. A little later on this morning, we're going to have a deadly hall of fame.
4: Yeah.
2: Where people come up and they say who they want on the deadly hall of fame.
4: Yeah.
2: Who will you put on?
4: I like King Stingray, Black Bella Music, Saltwater Band, all that sort of stuff. So.
2: Yeah, Saltwater Band are going to be here today.
4: That's fantastic. There you go. See.
2: Yeah?
4: Yeah, awesome.
2: One of the perks.
4: Yeah, perks of the job. You get the best seat in the house, really.
2: You do, yeah, don't you? Yeah. And the best audio feed too.
4: Well, that means I'm doing my job then, that's all right.
2: You do a great job, Kyle. Kyle Dugan-Vance, who's a senior technician with TIBA Radio, taking live broadcasts into 29 remote communities across the top end. This is ABC Darwin. Let's have another request, hey? It is 9 to 6.
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2: Good morning. Hello. You're listening to 105.7 ABC Darwin across the Northern Territory and the Tebo Network. We're coming to you live this morning from Civic Park in Darwin, celebrating NAIDOC Week, 50 years of Deadly. This is the big party today. We're here to celebrate with you. And we've got Connor, who's heading over to breakfast. Breakfast is going to start very shortly. It's a big free breakfast in this park. And I understand, Connor, there's like 1,000 eggs that you're walking towards.
3: Yeah, I'm actually freezing, to be honest with you. I wish I'd brought a jumper.
2: You should have brought a jumper.
3: That was my first mistake. The Scottish people in me are they're laughing the fact it's 20 degrees and I'm chilly, but here we are. There's plenty of other people wearing T-shirts, wearing jumpers, and I've never seen so many boxes of eggs in my life. There's a small army here doing a very good job of putting out all the tomato sauce, the barbecue sauce, maybe some mustard kicking about as well. Strong stench of onions, which, you know, is not a bad way to start the day. I'm waiting for the eggs to start, and I don't know if there's any bacon or sausages, but I sincerely hope there will be.
2: Well, they do have to get ready because there is expected to be thousands of people here by 7 o'clock this morning. And, well, we'd say hundreds by 7, and then by the march at 9 o'clock this morning, thousands. I think that's the estimate. So, you know, they're going to need fuel, Connor.
3: Well, fuel is the place, is the thing you're going to get if you rock up here. I highly recommend it. Hopefully we'll get some fuel because it's very, very early for us not to have eaten anything yet, Fee.
2: Oh, look at you hanging around the kitchen. I know what you're up to, buddy. I can see it. Yeah, but what else can you see out there? I mean, there's lots and lots of stalls being set up. There's, isn't there, this morning? I can see that the Vinnie's is here, St. Vincent de Paul. What else? What are some of the other stalls we'll see today?
3: Well, this is the place where you have the Darwin Fest normally, so it's interesting to see it in a different guise, you know. But yeah, there's lots of folk kicking around in orange. I was going to say jumpsuits, but orange. What would you call these? Worky shirts. Spot the guy who's never done any hard work in his life.
2: I know. Tell me you're a musician without telling me you're a musician. Doesn't know high-vis work gear when he sees it.
3: Yeah, and there's plenty of cold water. We've got a power water stop right in front of us, which is incredibly necessary for a day like today. It's going to be toasty by the time we get up and running. And yeah, there's plenty of things to do, plenty of things to see. It's going to be some day.
2: And what do you think about the fact that we're going into remote communities today? Big hello to everyone from Barunga to Bachelor, Boralula. Is there a community that you want to give a shout out to today, Connor?
3: I'm going to give a shout out to Bellune. I've been over there for NAIDOC Week 2 years ago, and we had the loveliest day. We got to sing together. We got to hang out with Tiba there, and it was just gorgeous, and everyone's great over there. So hi to Bellune if you're listening.
2: Beautiful. And what do you think of this four-wheel drive broadcast vehicle called Miss Jetta? Isn't she awesome?
3: It's huge. I'm looking right at you now, and there you drive. She's waving. It's like you're up in the gantry at a sports match, and you've got the headphones on with the little bit at the front as well. It does feel very sports-esque. I feel like we're commentating here. I'm a boundary rider. Here, I'm just waiting for someone to kick me a footy, and we're good to go.
2: All right, mate. Well, you keep hanging around the bacon and egg rolls. That's your job for the next 5 minutes. We're going to head into the news and get up to date with the latest ABC news. And then on the other side of that today, oh, there's just lots to talk about. You're going to hang out with Corey Tutt. He's the founder of Deadly Science. He puts STEM and like microscopes, calculators, all of that sort of cool science stuff into remote communities across the top end. And yeah, we're also going to hear from the director of the First Nations, NIDA, about, yeah, it's just a whole bunch of very cool stuff. So celebrating NAIDOC Week here, live from Civic Park. 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Feeple with you. NAIDOC Week, 50 years of Deadly. Let's get you up to date now with the...
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0: with ABC News. The head of Master Builders Northern Territory says construction for the 2032 Brisbane Olympics is drawing tradespeople away from the territory and contributing to the housing shortage. New data from Cotality shows Darwin renters are facing rising costs due to low vacancy rates and high construction costs, with median rents sitting at about $725 per week. Master Builders NT CEO Sally Ann Innes says fixing the skilled migration system, which puts tradies in the scheme's third tier, would help attract more workers to the territory and speed up builds.
1: The construction around the Olympics is a very real thing for the Northern Territory. There's a massive pipeline of work down there, and it's not just the Olympics, it's the hospitals and infrastructure pipeline that is down in that part of Australia. If people can't see the pipeline ahead of them here in the Northern Territory and they need the work, they're going to go there.
0: Anthony Albanese will not attend this year's Garma Festival in northeast Arnhem Land, breaking a promise he made last year to keep coming back to the event while he is in office. National Indigenous Affairs correspondent Dana Morse reports.
2: For the past 4 years, the Garma Festival has been a mainstay in the Prime Minister's calendar, becoming the platform from which he's made announcements and telegraphed the Indigenous Affairs agenda for his government. But this year, festival organiser, the Yothu Yindi Foundation, has confirmed Anthony Albanese is not scheduled to attend. Instead, Indigenous Australians Minister Malandiri McCarthy and Foreign Affairs Minister Penny Wong will represent the federal government, along with other senior cabinet ministers. NT Chief Minister Leah Finocchiaro is scheduled to appear, marking her first time at the festival since she was elected in 2024.
0: Iran has confirmed it launched missiles at a US base in Jordan as tensions in the region deepen. As Middle East correspondent Matthew Doran explains, it's affecting traffic in the Strait of Hormuz.
3: It appears that at the moment the Strait of Hormuz traffic through that area is at a standstill once more. Shipping through that vital channel had picked up over the course of the last couple of weeks since that interim deal between the US and Iran was signed 3 weeks ago. But in the light of these attacks by Iran on ships in that area and these strikes that have been exchanged between the US and Iran across the Persian Gulf there, that traffic has again stopped. And we know that this is a major concern, not only for global markets, but this is one of the issues that still needed to be addressed in further negotiations between the US and Iran.
0: Residents in Taiwan and southeast China are being warned to prepare for catastrophic rains and wind as a super typhoon bears down on the region. China correspondent Alison Horn has more from Beijing.
4: Super typhoon Barbie is currently 1,000 kilometres in diameter, about the width of France, and packing winds of nearly 200 kilometres per hour. The superstorm is tracking to skirt just above northern Taiwan over the weekend before making landfall in southeastern China. Forecasters say it's expected to be one of the worst storms the region has seen in years, with Taiwanese officials predicting at least a metre of rain. Flights across the region have been cancelled and authorities are warning residents to prepare at least 3 days worth of food and water.
0: Fans are describing singer Bonnie Tyler as a one-of-a-kind artist and a great loss for Wales in the wake of her death at 75. Europe correspondent Catherine Diss looks back at her life.
5: Once upon a time, there was light in my life.
6: The song that made Bonnie Tyler, the 1983 hit Total Eclipse of the Heart, was a winning success of power ballad with her trademark raspy vocals. It knocked Michael Jackson's Billie Jean off the UK's singles chart. Working with Meatloaf's producer Jim Steinman, she went on to make another hit, Holding Out for a Hero, written for the soundtrack of the 1984 movie Footloose. Bonnie Tyler never stopped touring, even as recently as March, but after that performance was hospitalised. Her brother Paul Hopkins described her as a loving, wonderful human who left behind a totally devastated family.
0: And to sport, Fremantle has staged a remarkable comeback to beat the Sydney Swans by 38 points to open round 18 of the AFL at Perth Stadium. The Dockers didn't kick a single goal in the first half and trailed 33-11 at the main break. Josh Treacy booted 4 goals to extend Freo's lead on the ladder.
7: Good morning, welcome to AM. I'm Melissa Clark in Canberra, coming to you from Ngunnawal Country and acknowledging other custodians.

0: The US and Iran have exchanged fire for a second day, deepening hostilities and uncertainty over the future of the tenuous ceasefire between the two nations. The US military says it struck more than 170 targets in Iran in the past 2 days, while Iran has targeted Jordan, which hosts some US military forces. America's editor John Lyons joins us in Washington.
1: Melissa, there's been more back and forth between the US and Iran. The US is saying it has struck 170 targets in Iran in the last 2 days. Iran has also responded to that. Iran has targeted Jordan, Kuwait and Bahrain, which they say contain US installations and military facilities. Therefore, they argue they are legitimate military targets. Most of those, if not all of those missiles fired by Iran have been intercepted. For example, in Kuwait, which probably came under the heaviest fire, they intercepted, according to their authorities, 3 ballistic missiles, 10 drones and 1 cruise missile. So these are serious attacks. They're not just a small number of drones. Ballistic missiles obviously are particularly dangerous, but so far all intercepted. And the interesting thing now is those Gulf states, led by Qatar, are all speaking to each other, condemning the attacks by Iran on the ships, the commercial ships which triggered this new round the other day. But clearly those Gulf states are getting nervous and are wanting the United States in particular to try to find an end to this war as soon as possible.
0: Yeah, this certainly does seem to be an escalation. So what does this mean for the ceasefire? Is it all but over?
1: The interesting thing is nobody has heard from Donald Trump now for many hours, 15, 16, 17 hours. He has said nothing on his Truth Social account. Now, that can mean two things. Either he's exhausted after his NATO trip to Ankara, or it can be ominous that the US is planning something much more. Clearly, this ceasefire now has broken down. Clearly, hostilities are increasing. But it seems that Iran, the US and the Gulf states, not one of those parties wants this to escalate back to a full war. Certainly President Trump has made that clear in the last 2 days. So I think that there would be a lot of back-channel negotiations going on at the moment. The US and Iran have agreed probably to 85 or 90% of the issues that they had when they signed that memorandum of understanding. But now this, of course, the Strait of Hormuz and who controls that is now the really thorny issue. If they can somehow come to an accommodation for that, then we could see an end to these hostilities.
0: John Lyons in Washington there. Australia will ramp up its supply of uranium to India for its nuclear energy program after the two countries signed a deal during Prime Minister Narendra Modi's visit to Australia. The minerals industry is welcoming the deal and wants state bans on uranium mining overturned to meet growing Indian demand. But the Greens say it's dangerous, given India's lack of transparency over its nuclear weapons program, as Rachel Hayter reports.
2: Australia has more uranium than any other country, but it's only the world's fourth largest producer. That could change after the deal with India. Here's Minerals Council CEO Tanya Constable.
3: We would be expanding current uranium mines in Australia. There are moves for new mines in Western Australia.
2: The deal signed by India and Australia builds on the country's 2015 nuclear cooperation agreement. With this new administrative arrangement enabling uranium exports to India for peaceful purposes.
3: I think this is a really important deal between Australia and India. It's a lot of uranium that is going to be required, which means jobs on the ground.
2: India has set a target of 100 gigawatts of nuclear energy capacity by 2047. Speaking through a translator, the Indian Prime Minister Narendra Modi said Australian uranium will support India's clean energy transition.
4: This will pave the way for uranium supplies from Australia to India and give our clean energy objectives fresh momentum.
2: The Prime Minister, Anthony Albanese, focused on the opportunity for Australian miners.
5: Providing an additional market for the Australian resources sector.
2: Australia's active uranium mines are concentrated in South Australia, but Tanya Constable says there are deposits in WA, the NT, Queensland and New South Wales.
3: It's worth, $1 billion, so not quite $1 billion at the moment, but it could be growing exponentially in the future.
2: But there's one major hurdle. Most states ban uranium mining. That's something the Minerals Council wants overturned.
3: The more that we see countries like India, France and the United States starting to put forward their needs to Australia on a regular basis, that helps communities and governments take that next step.
2: Senator David Shoebridge is the Greens' Defence, Foreign Affairs and Nuclear Disarmament spokesperson.
6: This is a dangerous deal that the Albanese Labor government has signed with India, heightening the risks that Australia's uranium will be diverted into the Indian nuclear weapons program and further destabilising and undermining critical international efforts to control arms, such as the Non-Proliferation Treaty and the Test Ban Treaty, neither of which India has signed. Well, this is a very bad outcome for global peace, and it's appalling that Prime Minister Albanese has signed it.
2: India has never publicly released the size of its nuclear arsenal, but according to the Centre for Arms Control and Non-Proliferation, it's estimated India possesses about 180 nuclear warheads, with enough weapons-grade plutonium for up to 213 warheads.
0: Rachel Hayter reporting with Annie Guest. Police across the country have been busy conducting welfare checks since Wednesday's widespread Telstra outage, which impacted calls to 000. Now authorities in South Australia are investigating if a death is linked to that outage. It comes as a security expert warns Australia is at risk of more disruptive outages. Isabel Massali reports.
7: It was feared Wednesday's Telstra outage was more than an inconvenience. Now police say they're investigating the cause and circumstances of a death in regional South Australia. Telstra's statement is read here by an actor.
8: Our thoughts are with the person's family and loved ones at this difficult time. We are working closely with South Australia Police to support their investigation and to establish whether there is any connection between this matter and the network outage.
7: The outage came at a cost to many Australian businesses, and some commuters are still impacted by disruptions to rail services that rely on the network. Camilla Whitery had to pay hundreds of dollars to fly home after her train from Coffs Harbour to Sydney was cancelled yesterday.
9: So, you know, really, I'd like the head of Telstra to, you know, actually just have a moment, be put in that situation and see how readily they resolved it and how happy they were about shelling out all this extra money.
7: The Australian Communications and Media Authority has committed to a full and thorough investigation. In a statement, a spokesperson said it'll assess whether Telstra has complied with its legal obligations relating to the provision of emergency call services and if it complied with consumer communication requirements. But experts are calling for intelligence agencies to be involved in an audit of Telstra. John Blaxland is a professor of international security and intelligence studies at ANU and a former military intelligence officer.
10: I think it's in our interests as the citizens of Australia that they are held to a higher standard and that they operate in a manner that is transparent to accountability, transparent to audit, and transparent to mechanisms intended to help correct mistakes and to help overcome weaknesses and to help patch gaps in the software and hardware systems involved.
7: Telstra says the issue was caused by a software defect and not a cyber incident. Professor Blaxland expects this won't be the last outage.
10: We can expect more of these kinds of problems, be it because of a technological glitch, or if it's a software patch, or if it's a combination of those, let alone if it's some kind of hacking operation, deliberate malice or extortion. All of these things are phenomena that have taken place in Australia to various industries in recent months and years.
7: Telstra says a fix is in place for this outage and customers can feel confident calling 000.
0: Isabel Massali. And that's Early AM for today. I'm Melissa Clark. The time now, it's coming up to 6:15.
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11: Good morning, Northern Territory, and welcome to the Rural Report. My name's Charles Geary, and this morning I'll be taking you straight to Alikurung in southern Barkly, where researchers are looking at ways to improve the territory's sandy soils.
12: We apply compost in these soils. It will increase the nutrient holding capacity, nutrient retention, water holding capacity, nutrient retention, and it will improve the productivity. It will ultimately improve the soil health.
11: Some very interesting research for horticulturalists here in the territory. Also this morning, I'll be taking you to Rum Jungle to catch up with the team there. Got a very big show to end your week, so let's rip in. How do you make the sandy territory soils better for growing fruit and vegetables? It's the question researchers from the University of Queensland and the Northern Territory Department of Ag and Fisheries have been asking as part of the Improving Sandy Soils project. And at Centre Farm's training farm in Alikurung in southern Barkly, a field day was held yesterday where the results of experimentation and research were laid out. I headed up to Alikurung to get into the field to ask UQ's Dr. Yash Dang to learn more about this project.
12: The sandy soil project started with the concept that sandy soils have got low fertility, low organic carbon, and farmers have applied in the past some organic matter, but most of the time they end up applying on the surface of the soil. And given that we have got very high precipitation and aeration, and high temperature, so the most of the surface applied organic matter get oxidized and lost quickly into the atmosphere. So our concept, there were two concepts we had in this project. One, that we apply organic matter, but it should be buried into the soil, say around 20 to 30 centimeter in the subsoil, so that it can become a long-term source of carbon. Second thing we tried is the green manure crop, and we incorporate that. Once the green manure crop is around 40-50 days, then we incorporate that green manure into the soil, and then we grow the next crop.
11: And there is another thing that's been mentioned quite a bit today at this field day, and it's been delving. Can you talk a little bit about that?
12: Yeah, delving is a process where we lift the subsoil clay to the surface. As I mentioned, the sandy soils, they have nothing there to hold anything. So in most of the northern soils, in the Catherine, Darwin, they have got fairly high clay in the subsoil. On the top, it is sandy. But in the subsoil, around 40 to 50 centimeter deep, we have some good clay. And we are using the delving machine to lift this subsoil clay and bring it on the surface. And that increases the water holding capacity and the nutrient retention capacity of the soil.
11: You've mentioned a few different things that's been trialed and tried across the multiple different sites as part of this project. How have the results been looking? We're here at Centre Farm today. You had a look at a few of the sweet corn crops that have been growing out of it. How are the results looking?
12: Okay, in the northern sites, wherever we have done the delving, on an average we have seen 30% increase in the biomass production with the delving, and compost has further added to that. Here in Esri sites, as well as in the Centre Farm sites, where we haven't applied the delving, however, we have done the compost. And you have seen the crop, the compost crops is absolutely looking different. We have got in Centre Farm, we have got three treatments. One is the farmer treatment, that is a fertilizer alone. Then second one is the green manure crop, and the third one is where we have applied the compost. In the middle plots, what you saw in the morning, where we have only fertilizer, that is a farmer traditional practice, farmer has applied 3 times urea, and still crops are hungry. So still crops are looking yellow.
11: It's something I notice as well, those urea crops, and the green manure crops to an extent as well. They weren't looking quite as strong as those compost crops.
12: Absolutely, you are absolutely right. That the green...
13: of being as much about a celebration as it is about a protest and a platform to talk about issues and to celebrate how far First Nations people have come. But isn't it cool that we're in like sort of remote communities today? Like, isn't it so cool that we're 29 remote communities across the top end? And a big hello to you if you're in one of them, whether or not that's Barunga or Bachelor, Buralula, Kalkarindi, Madangrita, Melangimpi, Wadai. Oh, so nice to be with you. My name is Fee Poole. We've got requests happening this morning. Let's get into another one.
14: Norton Ward, I'm from Bagley Tableland, anyway. Missing you, Bagley Tableland Drifter, Tableland Drifter, missing you.

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2: Good morning, people here, ABC Darwin and across the Tiba Network. We're broadcasting live from Civic Park in Darwin and it's still dark. The sun hasn't quite come up yet, but doesn't mean that this place is not busy as there are already so many people putting together the scaffolding of what is going to be an absolutely huge celebration for NAIDOC Week today. And Tanya Nissa is here. Hello, Tanya.
3: Hello.
2: Where are you from and who's your mob?
3: I'm actually born and raised in Darwin and my mob are from Borroloola, Garawa people and also Broome people, Jugan Yaru people. But my grandmother was one of the unfortunate children to be stolen from Borroloola and put in Carlin compound.
2: Oh, okay.
3: So that's our history. That's why we're here.
2: That's why
3: we love Darwin.
2: Yes. Tell me what NAIDOC Week means to you.
3: Oh, I think it's a wonderful week. I think we should have more of it. It's about celebration of who we are and how we are, but also celebration of our history and the fact that we are very resilient and survived, and we're creating wonderful futures for ourselves. So it means a lot. NAIDOC means about coming together as a community and connection.
2: Do you know, I think, you know, you said that we're here, we're resilient, we've survived. Very much for me, the other thing I've noticed is, and still generous.
3: Yes, and absolutely.
2: You know, Aboriginal culture is still so generous despite that long history of what has been done to your people. And I'm so grateful for that because we have so much to learn in this country. And I think our listeners today that are tuned in are here with, you know, big open hearts wanting to learn.
3: Wonderful.
2: Why are you here? You know, you're here to celebrate NAIDOC, but also you're here to represent Aboriginal small business, aren't you?
3: Absolutely. I'm one of the, I think there's several of us Aboriginal businesses that are here today. Of course, there's many more. And we're part of the Northern Territory Indigenous Business Network. So my business is Tanya Nissa Consulting Service. It's more, I do empowerment leadership training for our people through a program called Rise Up, Be Your Best, Own Your Future.
2: Mate, we're just going to swap the mics over.
3: Okay,
2: because
3: we're going to swap the mics over.
2: Yeah, because we're just...
3: Take that.
2: Because you have so much to say and I want to hear it all and it's cutting it out.
3: Is it? Okay.
2: Oh, it is. It's driving
3: is
2: me crazy.
3: Better? Okay.
2: This is much better.
3: Okay.
2: Okay, let's go again. So you were saying that, yeah, tell me a bit about Aboriginal small business.
3: So Aboriginal small business, we're here representing, of course, Aboriginal small businesses through the Northern Territory Indigenous Business Network, which is a fantastic network for us as business owners. My business is an Aboriginal education and training business, empowerment and leadership training for our people.
2: That sounds like a really good business, empowerment and leadership.
3: We love it. Yeah. I love it.
2: Yeah. How do you do that?
3: Well, it's through having hard conversations, but also lots of activities to really reflect on who we are and why we are the way we are, and to think about our future and to think about our history and the resilience and the skills and the strengths that we have and the gifts that we have. And sometimes we don't always see that.
2: Yeah.
3: So it's a program that allows us to stop and think and sit for a while to rediscover our strengths.
2: That's beautiful work. Tanya, we've got the news in about a minute's time. Mm-hmm. And one of the things we're doing after 7 o'clock this morning is we're putting together a Deadly Hall of Fame.
3: Right.
2: Who are you going to put on it, do you think?
3: Deadly Hall of Fame.
2: Someone that you think is just deadly.
3: Oh, there are many people that are deadly, including my sister and my mother. But also the people that I work with in a lot of remote communities are absolutely amazing. Who are phenomenal people. There is a Bettina Dunganbar from Galawinku Women's Space. There is a Ruth Goyula from Gapawiyat Women's Space. There's a Jasmine Hastings who I met in Groot Island with Wundiliyakwa people. She is from Nooka. So there's amazing brilliant people that are small voices, often in the background, but need to be heard.
2: Tanya Nisa, wonderful to meet you today. Let's go back out and have a dance after the news, hey? Because that's how we met. News time.
3: Okay.

0: Good morning, Oliver Chaseling with ABC News. A national advocacy group for Aboriginal children says the Northern Territory has lost a brave children's commissioner. After 2.5 years in the job, Charlena Musk has announced her resignation as the NT's children's commissioner. In a statement, Ms. Musk blamed reduced government transparency, accountability and evidence-based decision-making for stepping away. Catherine Little heads the national advocacy group SNAKE and says the resignation is a huge loss for the NT.
1: She was a fabulous commissioner. Her work has been gold standard, and without her, we would never have been able to shine a light on the fact that 1 in 3 children in the Northern Territory and out of home care have substantiations of serious harm.
0: A New South Wales man is behind bars accused of advocating terrorism. The Australian Federal Police, along with ASIO and New South Wales authorities, began investigating the 20-year-old over reports of concerning online posts. Police searched a home in Ocean Shores in the Northern Rivers yesterday, where they say they found suspected violent extremist material along with weapons and ammunition. The man was arrested and faced court yesterday, where he was refused bail. He's due back in court in September. A major contractor on the multi-billion dollar Snowy Hydro project has been accused of endangering the lives of 5 workers. Emily Baker has more.
2: Safe Work New South Wales has launched 2 separate criminal proceedings against infrastructure firm WeBuild in the state's industrial court. The Work Safety Watchdog alleges that in 2023, 3 workers were working under a truck when it fell, with one man only just rolling to safety. In separate filings, Safe Work alleges 2 workers were directed to use a broken drill, with one man injured as a result in the 2022 incident. Safe Work alleges the workers were exposed to a risk of death or serious injury in both matters. WeBuild has pleaded not guilty in both instances. A spokesperson says worker safety is the company's top priority.
0: Iran's foreign minister is warning the US against interfering in the Strait of Hormuz as the 2 countries exchange fire across the Gulf. Here's Middle East correspondent Matthew Doran.
3: Abbas Araghchi is describing the US as engaging in military adventurism in the shipping channel and says such behaviour would be met with a forceful response. His comments followed Iranian missile barrages on US bases in Jordan, Bahrain and Kuwait, and fresh explosions reported in Iran too, after another night of US strikes in protest over ships in the strait being attacked. Donald Trump has said he believes the ceasefire with Iran is over, but also said Iran has told him it's desperate for a deal. It comes as Iran's former Supreme Leader Ali Khamenei was buried in Mashhad. He was killed on day 1 of the war at the end of February.
0: Welsh singer Bonnie Tyler, best known for Total Eclipse of the Heart, has died at the age of 75. A statement on her website says she died unexpectedly in hospital in Portugal after an illness she was being treated for. In May, the Wales-born singer was placed into an induced coma after emergency intestinal surgery in Portugal. She remained very unwell and in intensive care. Music journalist Paul Cashmere says Tyler's husky voice defined her career.
4: We first heard her that very first time, Lost in France, you know, that hit from 1974. That voice came along right at the same time that kind of Rod Stewart was sort of making an impact. And she was sort of thought of as the female Rod Stewart at that time.
0: To sport, soccer's governing body FIFA has defended the decisions of match officials at the World Cup after Egypt complained of bias in their round of 16 loss to Argentina. The BBC's Dale Johnson reports.
5: Egypt were furious about what they called 2 blatant errors by referee Francois Letexier in their 3-2 defeat to Argentina. The Pharaohs believe the video official was wrong to disallow Zico's goal. Egypt also claim Argentina's winner should have been ruled out, with a penalty awarded to them instead for a foul on Mo Salah. Now Pierluigi Collina, who is FIFA's head of referees, has issued a statement supporting the decisions taken by both the referee and the video official. Collina also rejected what he referred to as unfounded allegations made by Egypt about the impartiality of any of his referees.
0: To the weather, it'll be mostly sunny in Darwin and in Alice Springs, some cloud or fog around during the morning for the next few days. That's the latest in ABC News. You can stay up to date via our website.
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8: 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My name is Fee Pool. This is the 40th NAIDOC, the 50th NAIDOC celebrations, and oh, it's going to be so fun today, broadcasting across the ABC local radio network. And thanks to the TIBA network, we're broadcasting into 29 remote Indigenous communities today. We've partnered with the Top End Aboriginal Bush Broadcasting Association, and we're broadcasting from this famous four-wheel drive broadcast vehicle called Miss Jetta. I'd like to say hello to all of our friends right across the Top End, from Barunga to Bachelor, through to Borroloola, to Kalkarindi and Maningrida, to Melangimpi, through to Wadi. Good morning. It's going to be such a fun day today, and we're looking forward to celebrating with you here on ABC Radio. We're going to hopefully, you know, have a dance. We're going to eat some yummy food, and we're going to march in the big NAIDOC march at 9 o'clock this morning. And if you're on Larrakia Country today, we'd love to see you down here for breakfast at 7 a.m. There's about 1,000 eggs that are being cooked up. And yeah, there's music and there's stalls and there's speeches, as Stephen Satua told us earlier today.
9: Every NAIDOC week, being able to be with mob, and we call it Black Christmas because it is this infectious, joyous celebration of our culture and the achievements of our mob.
8: So let's celebrate. Is there a shout out to community that you'd like to give today? You can text it in, say hi to someone, 0487 991 0057. You might even have a song request and you'd like to give a shout out to one of the communities and play them a song today to celebrate NAIDOC, 0487 991 0057. Talking of which, let's get another request.
10: Scott Kempster Butler. My father's side is from Kununurra, Mirrawong, Jigarong people, and from Either Falls down in Katherine, which is Duggerman. And I'm on my mother's side, I'm from a Yawada country, which is over near Amaru. All the people out there who are doing battling, a Roadstone cowboy.

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2: Good morning, it's 19 to 7, ABC Darwin and across the TBUT network. And I think it's time for a deadly shout out. Former pro basketball player Timmy Duggan, what a legend. He is one of the three finalists for the very prestigious NAIDOC Person of the Year this year. Timmy uses his sport to mentor kids. He founded Hoops for Health 25 years ago, and since then he supported thousands of young Indigenous people across northern and central Australia using sport to build hope and also to build resilience. We had a good chat with Timmy. I asked him how he felt about being nominated.
3: Yeah, look, it means a lot, you know, considering it is the 50th year of celebrating NAIDOC and, you know, thinking about the history of people that have come before us and with the struggles and their leadership that they've shown for us to be where we're at now. It's kind of a big deal.
2: It certainly is. Tell us about Hoops for Health. I mean, you've been running that now for more than two decades. When you first started it, like, what were you hoping you'd achieve?
3: Yeah, look, it started, when I was playing basketball in Cairns. Obviously, I'm born and bred here on Larrakia country. But as it's evolved, it's moved a lot more away from it just being about basketball as well, even though we love it and we use it in our healing and addressing the traumas, namely of the young people. But it's a bit more than that. It's a bit more around social and emotional well-being and celebrating, you know, First Nations success stories in the program. And that's a big thing that people do get us confused and they go, oh, they just do basketball. No, well, it's a bit more than that in terms of our reach in the youth detention centres, in the prisons, remote communities across northern and central Australia. And it's a bit more than just me as well, you know. There's been a bit of a team that's really had an obligation to try and do something, you know, in our community here.
2: Yeah. Around 10 years ago, you started working in Dondale Youth Detention Centre. How's that going? And are you still there today?
3: Yeah, we still do some work. Yeah, definitely. Definitely. You know, obviously it's, changed the name. Kids are still in youth detention. But, you know, our big, if you'd call it an achievement, is what a few of the participants that have come through there, you know, over the last 10 years have come and filled roles with us as full time and or did some work experience as well. So, for us to go on that journey from being on the inside to being a worker for us, using the lived experience and knowledges, has been amazing.
2: Oh, that is so good to hear. Because the thing about, you know, young people in juvenile justice or in youth detention is that they're too young to have a label, aren't they, you know?
3: Well, what we've done, we've connected it to the brain through some really good informed evidence from a leading childhood trauma expert named Dr. Bruce Perry, while maintaining our First Nations lens and experiences. And we've connected his model called the neurosequential model in sport, and it's how the brain is layered to that point in their life. So we're able to connect all that in the work that we do, and a lot of patterns and rhythms and repetitions that you do using namely basketball and a bit of boxing as well in our impact, and that's how we kind of build the resilience and hope that you mentioned earlier.
2: Oh, Timmy, that is just so terrific. Timmy Duggan, Hoops for Health. And you're doing a bit of a pivot too. Now you're focusing on financial literacy and you've got a program called Hoops for Wealth. Tell us about that.
3: Yeah, it evolved out of Alice Springs Prison when we did a program down there, namely for the participants that received some compensation from their time in the youth detention centre. But we've evolved it through some fantastic support through the Department of Social Services and an organisation based in Victoria called the Brotherhood of St. Lawrence. And it really links emotional regulation to what you do with money. And Hoops for Wealth is more than just money. It's talking about your wealth of knowledge as well. And in the last year alone, we had over 150 participants come through our doors, namely on low income, and, you know, get some information around, you know, what to do with money. How do I, you know, bank accounts and superannuation and identifying scams in the digital age, because sometimes you may not be taught this at school. And some of the participants' comments were, this is great. This is the first time that anyone's spoken to me about this. And now I'll use that when I'll go to the shops or stuff like that. But we've done the same with what we've done with our whole model, is connect the brain to what you do with money now. So Hoops for Wealth is, yeah, as I mentioned, we've been it's kind of become our four-figure and lead program of Hoops for Health, yeah.
2: Timmy, I just learned something there. I never thought that my spending was related to my emotional regulation. So I mean, you're doing everybody a favour by teaching us that. This is so good. Well, congratulations on being a finalist, and keep up the good work. And we look forward to, I don't know, maybe hearing your name called in August when they announce in Alice Springs at the NAIDOC Book who's going to be the NAIDOC Person of the Year. Hey, Timmy.
3: Yeah, thanks for that. And also, we've got an event on Thursday down at the Darwin Esplanade. It's free, beginning at 11 o'clock on the Esplanade there. So big activation. So anyone can come to the event, and it's free down in the Darwin Esplanade on Thursday.
2: Good on you, legend. Oh, before you go, who's going to be your NAIDOC shout-out? Who do you think's deadly?
3: Oh, look, I always... think back to those leaders of the past, those Charlie Perkins, these ones that, you know, unfortunately have passed away now, but they laid foundations in creating Aboriginal and Torres Strait Islander organisations. Dulcie Flower, Naomi Mayers, they started the first Aboriginal Medical Service in Redfern, you know, so people like that always pay homage to during NAIDOC week.
2: Timmy Duggan, former National Basketball League player and the founder of Hoops for Health. What an absolute legend. I wonder whether or not he's going to be the NAIDOC Person of the Year. I guess we'll find out next month. Here we are broadcasting live today, 105.7 ABC Darwin, across the TIBA network, live from Civic Park, right in the CBD of Darwin and Larrakia country. We're here celebrating NAIDOC Week, 50 years of deadly, and the sun is just popping its head up, and there's a beautiful orange sky. There's just a beautiful orange sky all over the park. Breakfast is being cooked, and we're starting to get some of the utes and the trucks and the production crew moving out so that the crowds can come in. By 9 o'clock this morning, we're expecting thousands of people down here. And we're also taking song requests today. And, considering we're going to 29 remote communities across the TIBA network today, is there, you know, a song or a shout out you'd like to give? We'd love you to. If you want to text in your song and your shout out, that would be absolutely amazing. The Chief Executive Officer of Larrakia Nation, Michael Rotimer, is going to be with us very shortly. So we'll bring him in and we'll say hi to Michael. We've got this big plastic door that we've got to wind up as the guests come in. We're broadcasting from Miss Jetta. Now, Miss Jetta is a four-wheel drive truck that the TIBA network have, and it can just really get in there no matter what the conditions are across the top end. And this truck goes into remote communities, bringing just good times and fabulous broadcasts right across the top end. All right, Michael Rotimer, Chief Executive of Larrakia Nation. G'day, Michael.
0: Hey, how are you?
2: Good, mate. Happy NAIDOC.
0: Happy NAIDOC.
2: What do you think of this scene down here, hey?
0: Well, it's still bright and early for a few, but they're starting to, I think the alarms are off and they're on their way in, but the setup's going to be amazing and hopefully it's a great day.
2: Yeah. What are you looking forward to today?
0: Oh, look, I'm just looking forward to seeing everyone's faces, you know, and you know, it's very rare that you get to see so many people of this magnitude on a day like today, but, you know, talking to people throughout the week, flag raising ceremony, you know, the family day. They've all been excited by it. You know, the event that we had hosted by the Chief Minister, the reception at Parliament House, that was fantastic. You know, so today, you know, is pretty much topping it off, and then obviously we've got the ball tomorrow night.
2: Oh, yeah. Got your outfit sorted?
0: I'm usually the last to do it. My wife's, you know, a little bit more organised than myself, and so I'll race off and probably get a shirt and a tie tomorrow morning sometime.
2: The way it works for my husband is that he gets ready and then I just have to adjust the button.
0: I'm trying to get my buttons up.
2: Year on year, the button goes a little bit further to the right. Michael, it's just a big celebration, isn't it? We heard Stephen Sartor, who's on the NAIDOC committee, talking about how today, you know, and all this week is like a Black Christmas, just a really big celebration. A little later on, we're doing a canvas out the front of Miss Jeddah, this broadcast vehicle. It's called the Deadly Hall of Fame. And we're asking people to put someone on there that they think are deadly. Have a think about it. Who do you reckon you might put on the Deadly Hall of Fame?
0: Yeah, look, there's obviously so many people that you could put on that and whether you've got enough space for it. But, you know, for myself, I think I can't go past my own father.
2: Yeah, tell me about your dad.
0: Well, my father, he was part of the Stolen Generation and... you know, he had an extremely tough upbringing, being brought to Red Addiction home. You know, he got kicked out of the home at the age of 14 and pretty much lived off the streets and, you know, from family to family. You know, but he, you know, I guess at some stage in his early life after having myself was very strong around ensuring I had a proper education. You know, as much as... he wanted to keep me out bush with him and living on country out in Western Arnhem Land and on Croker Island. You know, the focus was on education, so I didn't struggle like he did. And so that's something that you don't realise as a young kid, but later in life you have the ability to reflect and see the impact of that decision has... I guess, set me up for my life and for my family and my kids.
2: What do you think it is about education? Because I feel like some places get it so right, some places just get it so wrong.
0: Yeah, it's a tough one. And you've really got to sort of, it's a bit like horses for courses and you've got to think outside the box, you know. Remote is so different, you know. Your culture is number one. It's paramount, you know, and supersedes anything above employment or anything else. And so whenever there's sorry business or ceremony business, you know, that takes precedence. And I guess that's where, through the education system, we've got to look at how we can find that balance. Because if we are to celebrate the oldest living culture in the world, we've really got to look at how we can find that balance, particularly in remote areas. To ensure, you know, people get educated well enough to walk in both worlds.
2: Yeah. You hear that a lot, don't you, that you know, not only bilingual, but you have to have a foot in one culture and a foot in the other. Hey, have you heard of Deadly Science? Deadly Science is this really cool charity that puts calculators and... it puts science equipment and Lego into remote communities. It's a guy called Corey Tutt who founded it. At one point there, he was the Young Australian of the Year, and he gets all of this awesome equipment into remote communities because he says STEM and, you know, teaching, you know, young people how to be mathematicians and engineers and scientists. She's like, Aboriginal people have done that forever. Like, we are the first scientists on this country. And so the big obstacle for them to learn those skills is to just have the equipment. Let's hear from Corey Tutt now.
4: Happy 50 years, and in my 33 years of existence, this is my happiest NAIDOC week.
5: Wow, why? Just is the theme's great, or you're just feeling more confident? What's the feeling?
4: Theme's great. We're raising the bat for 50. And, you know, and there's so many incredible young people coming through our space. And you know, I feel like I'm getting a bit older. Like, it's, you know, you read that bio, I'm like, oh, you know, things have changed so much for me. I'm a dad now, so I can make dad jokes. And but, you know, 8 years of doing this, and I'm now starting to see young people come through who are genuine STEM superstars through Deadly Science, like Riley Weber, who's studying to become a pharmacist. She's incredible, from Mount Isa as well. We won't judge her for being a Queenslander this week. You know, it's really important, the work that we're doing. We're putting First Nations knowledge back in the classroom. We're filling classrooms up full of resources that those teachers and students desperately deserve and need. And also, we're creating jobs for mob and also allies to work together and create a more equitable future for everyone.
5: It's such important work, and you've been at it for a little while now, but still the stat I've got before me, Corey, is that only 0.5% of Aboriginal and Torres Strait Islander Australians hold a university STEM qualification. That is 1/10 of the rate of the non-Indigenous population. So it sounds like there's still an enormous amount of work to do. How do you describe that mountain ahead?
4: Well, it's similar for women and other minority groups in how we initially see STEM education. Often we see Albert Einstein in the lab coat and Thomas Edison, the inventor of the light bulb. However, both those gentlemen never wore lab coats. But the images we see of a scientist can be the greatest inhibitor to us pursuing a passion or a purpose. So, you know, what we do is we work with K-12 Deadly Science. We don't just work with primary school kids. We work with high school kids as well. But a big part of what we do in that initial phase is telling kids about Davian Icon. He's on a $50 note. He's one of Australia's greatest inventors. If you've had a haircut and you've had an electric trimmer, you can thank Davian Icon for that. He was good enough to be on our currency, yet most children don't know who he is. However, that's changing. I used to go into classrooms and I used to say to children, hey, describe what a scientist looks like. And almost always I'll describe Albert Einstein and that classic cartoon image of an old white man in a lab coat, which he's a great scientist of his time, but he's not the full picture of science. It's not a holistic view of STEM education. So, you know, now I'm starting to see young women say, oh, they describe Misty Jenkins, who's the Gundijmara brain cancer researcher, or Kelvin Kwong, who's a throat and ear surgeon, who's helping kids hear again. You know, and that gives me a lot of hope. There's a lot of hope for the future. In a time where it's like really negative at the moment around, you know, politics and world affairs and cost of living, I can say that when I'm with our young people, I have a lot of hope for the future because our young people are so bright and gifted, but we've got to work to give them the opportunity and resources they need to thrive.
2: That's Corey Tutte, the founder of Deadly Science, speaking there with Lara Stimson. And yeah, Deadly Science, this charity putting microscopes, science kits into over 100 remote communities across Australia. And the aim of it is to blend First Nations knowledge with modern science. What do you think of that, Michael?
0: Yeah, that's absolutely incredible. And well done to Corey. You know, it's so obvious, you know, as the oldest living culture in the world and over 65,000 years of experience, we are the oldest living educators. We are the oldest living business people. We've been trading for, you know, thousands of years. And so we are also the oldest, you know, astronomers. You can go on, all right? And so, you know, blending that First Nations education with Western education is very paramount in terms of, you know, getting us to, you know, work together.
2: Michael Ruttmer, the Chief Executive of Larrakia Nation, joining us here this morning on ABC Radio and across the TIBA network. Let's get you up to date with the ABC News.
6: Hey, it's Lara Stimson here and the footy is back. 2026 feels like the new 2012. 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

This is ABC News. Good morning. I'm Oliver Chaseling. The Department of Legislative Assembly has ignored requests for details around manual

0: time. His claims are within the rules, but calls for a review of the allowance have grown over recent days. The ABC has asked the Department of Legislative Assembly for the amount of days Mr. Brown claimed the allowance in the 2025-26 financial year, but multiple requests over 3 days have gone unanswered.
1: A University of Sydney psychiatry researcher is calling on the federal government to increase funding for digital mental health services for regional Australians. New data from the Australian Institute of Health and Wellbeing 2026 report released this week shows mental health disorders among young people aged 16 to 24 rose from 26% to 39% between 2007 and 2022. The report says the highest rate was recorded among young women. The University of Sydney's Brain and Mind Centre co-director, Professor Ian Hickey, says more needs to be done.
2: My view would be we've underinvested in those things in Australia, in their wide availability. So the government's movement under Medicare, mental health check-ins, is a very good one, as long as there aren't too many barriers on the how to get in. In the internet age, convenience, usability matters.
1: The head of a national body advocating for the rights of young Indigenous people says the resignation of the Northern Territory's Children's Commissioner is a huge loss. Commissioner Shalina Musk has announced she will step down from the position, citing proposed changes to child protection laws for her decision. Catherine Little heads the national advocacy group SNAKE and says she's saddened by the announcement.
3: I'm saddened to see the commissioner resign. She was a good commissioner, and the first thing I want to do is thank her. It's a really difficult job.
1: To overseas, Iran says it's launched 10 missiles at Jordan in another round of strikes across the region. Middle East correspondent Matthew Doran reports.
4: Jordan hosts US military personnel at a number of bases, which Iran has said are fair targets in response to American strikes against it. Fresh explosions were also reported in Iran, including the cities of Bandar Abbas and Bushehr. The latter is home to a nuclear power plant, and local authorities claimed a US projectile hit its perimeter. The US and Iran have been exchanging fire across the Gulf, and Donald Trump has said the ceasefire between the two countries is over, while also claiming Iran was desperate for a deal for lasting peace. It's come as Iran buried its former leader, Ali Khamenei, in the city of Mashhad. He was killed in strikes 4 months ago, on day one of the war.
1: Ukraine has continued to strike Russian energy infrastructure with two oil depots set alight. The BBC's Danny Eberhard reports.
5: Commenting on the latest strikes, President Zelensky said every day that Moscow delayed ending the conflict should bring the feeling of war back to where it all began, namely Russia. Strikes on oil infrastructure affect Russia's military, its state budget, and also civilians. Huge numbers of Russians face restrictions and lengthy waits at filling stations for fuel. Separately, more oil tankers from Russia's shadow fleet have been hit by Ukrainian drones. It's not all one way. Russia struck Ukraine overnight with missiles and drones.
1: The UK has seen more temperature records fall as it swelters through one of its longest heatwaves on record. For an eighth day this year, a temperature of more than 34 degrees Celsius has been recorded in the country, breaking the record of 7 in 1976 and 2020. Much of Western Europe is also experiencing extreme heat in what has already been a record-breaking summer for many countries. And back home, WA's Chamber of Commerce and Industry says the state will miss out on $1 billion in export revenue if it doesn't capitalise on a uranium export agreement with India. The state government has since 2017 chosen not to approve new uranium mining projects, and no uranium is currently produced in WA. The federal government has announced an agreement to export uranium to India for peaceful purposes. The Chamber's Chief Executive Will Goldsby says the WA mining industry already has the skills and existing infrastructure to accommodate uranium mining. WA Premier Roger Cook says the government has no plans to change its policy on uranium mining.
6: Our focus is on the clean energy transition, making sure that Western Australians can benefit from the lowest form of energy on earth, which is wind and solar, backed by battery and gas-fired power generation.
1: Two 15-year-old boys have been arrested following an alleged arson, with police pursuing them in a helicopter through Melbourne's northwest. Georgia Lenton Williams has the details.
7: The police air wing found a car on fire in Gladstone Park about 1:30 this morning. The

0: Ickle, which was unoccupied at the time, was destroyed. Officers tried to intercept an allegedly stolen car that had fled the scene, but it sped off. The police helicopter followed it through the northwestern suburbs, with the vehicle allegedly hitting speeds of 150 kilometres per hour. Stop sticks deflated the car's tyres, and it was dumped in Greenvale before the occupants fled on foot. Two teenage boys were arrested shortly after in the backyards of properties on Arncliffe Boulevard. They remain in custody and will be interviewed.
1: The Australian War Memorial in Canberra says the discovery of Australia's first Indigenous recipient of the Military Cross sheds new light on history. Captain Sidney Leonard Morse was awarded the honour for gallantry in 1943 for his actions in New Guinea. Around 2,900 people received the medal between 1914 and the 1970s, but it's not known how many were Indigenous. The War Memorial's Indigenous Liaison Officer, Michael Bell, says he's glad Captain Morse's name has been unearthed.
2: To find that we have an Aboriginal man that's moved through the ranks, been recognised for his bravery and his service, it's a magnificent find, and we want to share that story with the broader Australian public.
1: Pop stars and global leaders are remembering Bonnie Tyler, who has died aged 75 following a long illness. Europe correspondent Catherine Diss looks back at the life of the raspy-voiced pop star who eclipsed everyone's heart.
3: Once upon a time there was light in my life.
4: The song which made Bonnie Tyler's career, Total Eclipse of the Heart, combined power ballad with her trademark raspy vocals, the result of throat surgery as a young woman. The 1983 hit knocked Michael Jackson's Billie Jean off the top of the UK singles chart. She went on to make Holding Out for a Hero, which was written for the soundtrack of the hit 1984 movie Footloose. She never stopped touring, even as recently as March. Her brother, Paul Hopkins, said the family is totally devastated and paid tribute to a loving, wonderful human.
1: And to sport, the third day of the Barra Classic fishing competition is underway on the Daly River in the Northern Territory, 3 hours south of Darwin. The tournament was delayed by nearly 2 months this year due to floods in the region, which caused the river to reach its record height and left the competition's site inundated. Anglers from the team Woosh, Rex Schoolmeister and Alistair Shields say despite flood debris in the river, the fish are biting.
5: Snags are really bad, but there's lots of fish.
6: And they're healthy fish. They're fat, healthy, silver fish. They look great, but yeah, it's a bit treacherous.
1: And with sport around the country, here's Jared Coote.
7: Fremantle has overcome a goalless first half for just the third time in club history to beat fellow premiership contenders the Sydney Swans by 38 points at Perth Stadium. Down by 22 points at the main break, the Dockers managed a 9-goal final quarter to win 15 goals 21-111 to 10-13 73. Fremantle midfielder Shea Bolton has told ABC Sport he thought his side had the Swans covered in the first half but needed more composure.
8: We had more time than what we thought we did, and I felt like we were rushing a lot, and probably handballing through hands when we probably could have drove more. And yeah, that was the main message, and I think in the second half we obviously showed that we had more composure.
7: Cassie Porter is the best of the Australians in a tie for 20th after the first round of the Evian Championships in France, the fourth women's golf major of the year. Porter fired 4 birdies and 2 bogeys in a 2-under-par round of 69 to sit 6 shots off the pace. Japan's Aki Iwai leads the field after hitting a bogey-free round of 63. And 5-time Olympic gold medalist Kayleigh McEwen has medically withdrawn from this month's Commonwealth Games and the Pan Pacific Championships. The 24-year-old swimmer says she has struggled with fatigue, loss of breath, and loss of appetite for several months.
1: And that's the latest from the ABC newsroom.
9: 50 years of deadly means to me the gathering of the great tribes under the invitation of the Larrakia people. This is the big corroboree. This is the one that'll make the difference for the future.
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12: Good morning. Hello. Well, what a special day we have for you today and for all of us. It is the big NAIDOC Week event here on Larrakia Nation, and I'm sitting in the Tiba truck, which is known as Miss Jetta. This truck is just awesome. Lee Hewitt is the station manager of Tiba Radio, and she told us a bit about it.
13: Look, Miss Jetta is named after, you know, one of our co-founders, Jetta Purantatamiri. So it's a very special truck for us, and a remote one that's a four-wheel drive one that gets us out to many festivals across our region.
12: So here we find each other, thanks to Tiba and Miss Jetta, a four-wheel drive broadcast vehicle which is today parked right smack bang in the middle of Civic Park in Darwin. This is where the big Larrakia NAIDOC celebration is taking place today, and in a few hours' time it's just going to be packed with like thousands of people. There's going to be music and there's stalls and they've erected the stage, and I think a saltwater band, a couple of the blokes from Coloured Stone are going to be here. And it's just going to be a magical day. And all of this broadcast this morning is thanks to Tiba, the top-end Aboriginal Bush Broadcasting Association. We've collaborated, the ABC and Tiba, to say a really big hello to Mob, from Barunga to Bachelor through to Boralula to Kalkarindi and Manangrita, Melangimpi through to Wadi. A very good morning to you. I'm here with John Ross. John Ross from the Tiba Network. He's just a bit of a superstar. G'day, JR.
14: How are you?
12: I'm good, mate. Happy NAIDOC Week to you.
14: Yeah, it's a great NAIDOC Week. I'm happy to be down here at the March. It's great to see it in a different spot this year as well. Last year they had it across the road at the Parliament House, and yeah, it's a bit more shady over here, so
12: yeah,
14: great to see more people turn up for this one and hang around for a little bit longer, hopefully.
12: Mm. So, JR, where are you from and who's your mob?
14: So, I'm born and raised here in Darwin, but my mob are from down in Central Australia, so Lurichar, got a lot of family down in Alice Springs and as well as over in Broome. But, yeah, I've been born and raised in Darwin and, yeah, been here my whole life and turned 35 in about 2 weeks.
12: Ah.
14: Yeah. So been here for quite some time and have been coming to the NAIDOC March for, yeah, since I can remember.
12: Yeah. What can we expect today, the NAIDOC March? Like, what's the feeling when you're marching through town?
14: Oh, just everybody coming together to celebrate what's been such a wonderful week of so many deadly events. We started it off last week on Sunday with the Deadly Cup Carnival at Richardson Park. And going back to Richardson Park, I grew up there playing until I was about 16, and then they destroyed the park and moved it to a different spot. So it was wonderful to have it back there, the home of Rugby League in the Northern Territory, doing the Deadly Cup there. We had lots of people, lots of families turn out for that one. We broadcast there as well, and yeah, there's been so many wonderful events right on through the week. The flag raising ceremony from Larrakia Nation. We had the Danila Dilbar Family Day on Tuesday night, and we had at the Royal Darwin Hospital, we also did a outside broadcast and spoke to some of the patients that are there that were able to request some songs and send some shout outs back home as they're in town. Because, you know, medical facilities back home are just not what it is in town.
12: Yeah, there's a lot of people that have to come in to get the treatment that they need, and that's a tough time, isn't it? You know, well, it can be a good time to some extent, but, you know, being so far away from home and from your family, I mean, it's nice to be able to give them a bit of a shout-out yesterday. Where are we broadcasting today? There's 29 remote communities that are hopefully tuned in, and a big hello to you if you're there. But give us a scope. Like, where is this going?
14: Yeah, so mob for you, the mob that have been to Darwin, of course, here in Darwin City, we're pretty much at the Darwin bus interchange. You might hear it in the background, a bit of the buses going and that. Here at Civic Park. And, yeah, it's all happening down here today. We've got a lot of people already rolling into the park. All the organisations have set up. And, of course, we're going to see some live performances a little bit later on. Coloured Stone, Bunna Laurie and Jason Lee Scott. And, of course, the legendary Saltwater Band. We're going to see Manuel Derke getting up on stage as well. So very excited for that. And I know a lot of mob will come out for that one as well.
12: All right. How's your dancing?
14: Oh, I don't know. Not too good. I'm usually running around with the camera taking photos of everyone dancing.
12: Oh, mate, I'll be out there having a good go at it. JR, really nice to hang out with you. You mentioned that you've been doing requests, and we've followed your lead on that this morning. So we've asked for some locals, you know, to give a shout out to community and to play a few requests this morning. So how about we hear another one at 7:15?
15: Cassandra Hogan, I'd like to dedicate this request to my father, Noel Hogan, Wildfire.

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2: Good morning. Hello. Well, the sun is well and truly risen now, and we've got blue skies here at Civic Park. We're broadcasting live for this wonderful NAIDOC event that's happening today, and people are starting to come in. Breakfast is on, and if you're around, come down and say hi. This event obviously being hosted by Larrakia Nation, but broadcast into 29 remote communities across the Top End, and we're super stoked to be here with you today to celebrate NAIDOC Day. ABC producer Harriet is actually talking to a bunch of people here in Civic Park. Harriet, who have you found?
3: I'm here with Kimberly, who's setting up her beautiful homemade pottery. Kimberly, is this something you set up every year, or is this a first stall for you for NAIDOC Week?
4: This is my first stall this year here. I know I have done the tactile arts markets, but that's it. But this year I said I'll try something different.
3: And does your business have a name that we can shout out?
4: It's called Murun Creative, and Murun means emu in my language from back home.
3: Where's back home?
4: That's on Kumbameri country in the Gold Coast.
3: Mm-hmm. Yeah. Beautiful. And what drew you to living on Larrakia country?
4: I think the small town lifestyle, the community, feeling like you can do anything you want, like the opportunities are endless here, and I just really love it, and it's just so beautiful and friendly, and I love it.
3: Do you feel that extra in moments like NAIDOC Week, where everyone is just celebrating Indigenous culture and everything?
4: Yeah, I've never felt more connected to who I am, you know, but when I'm here on Larrakia country and celebrating NAIDOC Week. Like, NAIDOC Week before back home and in Brisbane was like so big, but here it's like, you know, people, you speak to people, you see everyone you know, and I just love that so much. It's a really nice community. That's what I love about it.
3: It's 50 years of Deadly this year, and we're sort of creating a Deadly Hall of Fame. So who is someone in your personal life that's had a huge influence on you, or just First Nations people across the country?
4: First Nations people across the country, I would have to say, like, growing up, it was always, I know people say this a lot, but Kathy Freeman, she was just like, I was just like, wow. So it's cool to be Aboriginal person. I don't know. Like, it was just awesome, and I just love that, and it was always my inspo. Yeah.
3: Fantastic, thank you.
2: There you go, some of the vibes from the park here in Civic Park, our big NAIDOC celebration. And it wouldn't be a big celebration without Dr. Richard Fijo, Larrakia Elder. Richard Fijo, g'day, mate.
5: Hey, everyone, how's it going?
2: Happy NAIDOC.
5: Happy NAIDOC and Deadly 50th, so big celebrations all around.
2: Yeah, 50 years of Deadly. When you think of that, 50 years of NAIDOC, what comes to mind?
5: I like to remember those who were, those who passed the torch on to us, and remind us all that we need to hold up our torch of leadership, because that's what the old people did for us. They created us as leaders, and we need to set examples for our youth.
2: Lots of people have said Richard Fijo, big leader of Larrakia Nation. What do you think it takes to lead? Like, what are those qualities, Richard?
5: I think we have to listen to the lessons of the past, and I think the most important lesson is stepping up, you know, having a chance, giving it a go, and being uncomfortable at times, but willing to stay in those places so that we can break into new areas.
2: Yeah, that's where the growth is, isn't it? In the uncomfortable bit. Bloody yeah. Hard, but...
5: It is. We need to challenge ourselves. You know, for so long, like I grew up at a time where I was actually told that I would never achieve anything, you know, by a teacher. So now I look at that teacher, and I actually saw that teacher once, and I walked up to her and I said, look what I've done. And she turned around and she said to me, I knew you could.
2: Ah, what was she doing? Just sort of teasing you or something back then?
5: Oh, it was definitely a psych job.
2: Yeah. Hey, talking about like what you've achieved, tell me about how you've become Dr. Fijo.
5: Well, a lot of people know I've worked 30 years across 40 remote communities. I started with Naja. Back then it was Nalas. You know, Auntie Kate Hutchison, Auntie June Dowling. These are some of my mentors, but I was very lucky because I also grew up on country around people like Bill Nagy, you know, who is family for us, Mob. But then there's also people, you know, that like Uncle Wally, Reverend Wally Fijo, he was one of my main mentors. Uncle Basho, and my father and mother, of course. Mum was an incredible leader and set an incredible example for us to follow.
2: Mm. Yeah, tell me about your mum.
5: Yeah, so a lot of people know Mum was stolen generation, but, you know, I think Mum has a really strong heart, and I think, you know, the courage that she displayed being the first of her kind, and, you know, this goes out to all our elders out there, you know, who were the first to do things that actually never had been done before. So I describe it like walking off a cliff blindfolded, because they went into spaces that we'd never been in before, but they never had any support mechanisms around them. So that alone actually encourages me to step up every day.
2: Yeah. Beautiful. Dr. Richard Fijo joining us here on ABC Radio and across the TIBA network. We're broadcasting live from Civic Park for NAIDOC Week. And we've got a canvas sitting out this truck. This truck is called Miss Jetta. Isn't she a cool truck? Forward drive truck.
5: Oh, yeah.
2: Yeah, it can broadcast.
5: It's even
2: air conditioning here. It's even, I know. It's full luxury in here. This goes into remote communities all through the Top End to bring radio and to help celebrate culture and to, you know, get information, you know, across the Top End. One of the things we're doing at the front of Miss Jetta today is we're putting together a Deadly Hall of Fame, and we're asking people as they go by to put someone who they think belongs in there. Who is that person for you, Dr. Fijo?
5: I would have to say my parents. My mum, while she was a great leader, my father was also very strong and stout Larrakia leader here in Darwin. And, you know, he set an example that was a physical example for me to follow. While mum was always saying education is knowledge and knowledge is power. So we stayed in school and, you know, I'm actually proud to announce that I've just been nominated for professorship.
2: Oh, get out!
5: Yeah.
2: What is professorship?
5: So I've got an honorary doctorate with Flinders University because I've trained doctors for 15, 16 years now, and training them about Aboriginal culture with my travels. And when you actually reach a level where you're training so many people, those people you've trained go into higher up education spaces, universities and things like that. So someone's actually reached out to me and nominated me to become a professor, which is excellent news on NAIDOC Week.
2: Wow, congratulations. So next time we chat, you might be Professor Richard Fijo.
5: That's right.
2: All right. Do you get a special hat with that?
5: I haven't been in that space, but I imagine so.
2: They better. What makes you proud about that? What's it like?
5: That's well, like... I'm a bit worried about this hat because the first thing after this news, I've got to get my head into it. My head's going to be so big.
2: You'll just have to grow your beard longer just to match the size of it.
5: Yeah, sounds like a plan.
2: Richard Fijo, happy NAIDOC. Thanks for hanging out and having a party with us today. We're so grateful to have you here. We've got some road closures that we need to announce before we head into the local news. There's a few temporary road closures that'll be in place today between 8 a.m. and 10:30 a.m. with roads reopening progressively as the march passes. Only if it's safe to do so, though, right? And just expect the march to be full of thousands of people. It's going to be pumping this march from 9 o'clock today. But this is where it's closed. Smith Street, Bennett Street, Mitchell Street, Nucky Street, Kavanagh Street, Harry Chan Avenue, Herbert Street, Litchfield Street and Searcy Street. Traffic controllers will be positioned throughout the route to assist motorists and also pedestrians. But yes, expect a whole bunch of roads to be closed today, just temporarily between 8 o'clock this morning and 10:30, because the NAIDOC March is going to be happening and hopefully you'll be able to hear it all across the territory. We're going to be loud, we're going to be proud, and there is much to celebrate as we here at ABC Darwin, and thanks to the TIBA Network, are broadcasting live from Civic Park and into 29 remote communities today. A very happy NAIDOC week to you. I think we're going to get the news, and then we're going to keep chatting with locals that are down here to celebrate NAIDOC. News time, 7:30.
6: Hi, I'm Melissa Clark. On AM After 8, authorities investigate whether a death is linked to this week's Telstra outage, and fans pay tribute to raspy-voiced pop star Bonnie Tyler, who's...
7: Good morning, Oliver Chaseling with ABC News. Requests for details around the travel allowance claims of NT Labor MLA Manuel Brown have been ignored by the Department of Legislative Assembly. Mr. Brown, who was dumped from the Labor Shadow Ministry this week over a history of driving infringements, said on Monday his main residence is in Jabiru, but he stays at his Palmerston home around half the time. He said he claims a $450 nightly travel allowance when staying at his Palmerston home. His claims are within the rules, and the ABC has asked the Department of Legislative Assembly for the amount of days Mr. Brown claimed the allowance in the 25-26 financial year. Multiple requests over 3 days have gone unanswered. National Indigenous advocates say the Northern Territory depends on having a Children's Commissioner with real teeth. Shalina Musk has announced her resignation as the NT Children's Commissioner, citing reduced government transparency and accountability for her decision. Catherine Little heads the national group SNAKE that advocates for Aboriginal children. She says Miss Musk did important and challenging work in the NT.
8: And that's what you want. You don't want a commissioner that sits on the sidelines and has something to say. You want a commissioner that can get in and shine a light and hold systems and policies to account.
7: The Prime Minister will not attend the Garma Festival in August, breaking a commitment he made to attend the festival every year that he is in office. National Indigenous Affairs correspondent Dana Morse reports.
9: Festival organiser the Yothu Yindi Foundation has confirmed Anthony Albanese is not scheduled to appear at the festival, despite making a promise during his 2025 keynote address that he would continue to attend.
10: I commit here that I will be here.
9: It'll be the first time he's chosen not to come to Garma since being elected in 2022. In previous years, the festival held in northeast Arnhem Land has been the platform the government has used to telegraph its Indigenous affairs agenda. This year, Indigenous Australians Minister Malandiri McCarthy and Foreign Affairs Minister Penny Wong will attend, along with Shadow Indigenous Australians Minister Julian Lisa.
7: Iran says it has targeted American assets across the Middle East as Iranian state media reports more explosions in the country. America's editor John Lyons is in Washington.
11: This is now at a serious level. At first, we thought it might have just been a couple of isolated incidents, but clearly now, two nights in a row of this, the Americans are saying that they've hit more than 170 targets in Iran in the last 48 hours. The Iranian side, the Islamic Revolutionary Guard Corps, say that they fired 10 missiles towards Jordan, and Kuwait and Bahrain also came under attack. In most of the missiles directed at those Gulf states were intercepted.
7: A University of Sydney researcher says the federal government needs to step in to slow the growing toll of mental health issues amongst young people, especially in regional communities. New data from the Australian Institute of Health and Wellbeing 2026 report released this week shows mental health disorders among young people aged 16 and 24 rose from 26% to 39% between 2007 and 2022. The University of Sydney's Brain and Mind Centre co-director, Professor Ian Hickey, says serious investment in digital mental health infrastructure will make a difference.
12: It's a mental health system that's at scale and it's effective, and that requires quite a degree of investment. The infrastructure, with the digital things and the people and the workforces, but also making sure that those services are available right across Australia, whether you're in the Territory or you're in downtown Melbourne or Sydney.
7: And anglers competing in the Barra Classic fishing tournament on the Daly River, 3 hours south of Darwin, say they've noticed an increase in sharks on the river compared to previous years' competitions. Fishers have travelled from around the country to compete in the week-long tournament, which has been running annually on the remote stretch of river since 1982. Rowan Short, who is the skipper of Team Bad Karma, says they've had issues with sharks attacking barramundi as they've been winding them in.
13: We had shark yesterday and been fishing a reasonable amount over the last few weeks, and especially on the neap tides, the sharks seem to be a bit more. But yeah, we've lost last week before the gnats. We lost a lot of good fish to sharks.
7: And that's the latest from the ABC newsroom. You can stay up to date via our website and social media. More news at 8.
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2: Good morning. Hello. Here we are, broadcasting live from Civic Park in Darwin. For NAIDOC Week, we are celebrating what has been referred to as Black Christmas. There'll be a march at 9 o'clock today and some music, saltwater band, Coloured Stone are going to be here. And it's just full of wonderful people like Sienna Stubbs and Libby Collins. Lib, Sienna, hello. Happy NAIDOC.
14: Hello. Morning. Happy NAIDOC.
2: Lib, we might start with you. Where are you from? Who's your mob?
14: I am Libby Collins. I'm a proud Tiwi Islander living on beautiful Larrakia country in Darwin.
15: Yeah, and my name's Sienna Maedora Muddy Stubbs, and I'm a Yolngu girl from northeast Arnhem Land on the other side.
2: Wonderful. And you're both incredible filmmakers. You've made a film called Proper Loved Up. I've been seeing the shorts of this. It is like you guys are getting proper loved up from this film. Word around is that you're on the pathway to potentially an Oscar. Is this true?
14: Yeah, well, yeah, so we've made a short film called Mangaji, which is Catching Eyes, from the Proper Loved Up initiative. And, yeah, we took out a pretty significant award at the Sydney Film Festival where our film premiered. And, yeah, word on the grapevine is it makes us eligible now to apply for an Oscar. So that's kind of crazy.
15: That's pretty deadly. And, you know, just two girls from way out bush bringing our stories to the global screen.
14: NT represent.
15: That's what it's all about.
2: You guys wanted to make a film about love. Tell us, for those that haven't seen the shorts and haven't seen the film, what it's about.
15: Our film, Mangaji, Catching Eyes. Mangaji means eyes, but it also means your little crush. And it's the action of pointing to your eye. And it's that story about, you know, love in the bush, love in the community, and how everyone knows your business, even though you don't want them to. And that means you got to watch out who you're seen with. And it's about navigating, two young teens navigating that journey as they fall in love.
2: That's beautiful. And who doesn't love a love story? Hey, tell me it's got a happy ending, right? No spoilers.
14: Ooh, no spoilers, but there's definitely footy in a very classic kind of NT vibe. Yep.
2: And why did you want to make this film?
15: Well, we haven't seen these types of love stories before. We've heard of, you know, the wrong skin love story for Mob. We've heard of the stories of, oh, they're not meant to be together. But we haven't seen stories where they are meant to be together, but they're just not ready yet. We've also seen the other side of the spectrum where there's big love, you know, big kisses, big hugs, and that's not Yolngu. And similarly for Tiwi Mob, I've heard. And so, you know, what does a love story look like without all of that PDA? And that was this film.
14: I think also it's just like love stories being able to exist exactly as they are with all of the community nuance that's involved in it. And it's lovely to be able to bring a Yolngu love story that just is to film. So it's been pretty exciting.
2: Tell me about that community nuance you just mentioned. For those, you know, that aren't there on country experiencing that type of first love, what is it like? It's a little bit shy, isn't it?
15: It's very shy, and you've got to be really careful. I know. It's kind of like if you grew up in a small town, you understand the feeling of being seen and being noticed with whoever and wherever you are. You've got to be careful with what you want to say to the public with who you're seen with. And so how do you learn to be with someone, or how do you learn about someone in public without other people knowing? It's kind of hard. And on top of that, the layer of koroto, kinship for Yolngu mob, like it's really hard. And that's what this story is about.
2: Yeah. And you've got some exciting news, because I was saying, guys, I really want to see this film. How do we see it? And in some exciting news that you've only just told each other this morning.
15: Yeah. We're hoping to get it out to any place and every place that all of these mob can watch, but you got to be careful. Next, the screening... streaming? Will it go on streaming?
14: So this year it'll do a festival run. We've applied to Sundance and Melbourne Film Festival, Darwin Film Festival, a bunch of places this year, and then next year it'll go on ABC and NITV.
2: Yeah, and who knows, maybe when the Oscars happen, we might see you there in your dresses going.
15: Hey, you know, our smob belong in those places, knocking down the doors and never saying no and showing all these young people that they can do the same.
2: Absolutely. 50 years of NAIDOC, what does NAIDOC Week mean to you?
14: NAIDOC Week, yeah. I mean, it's been coined as Black Christmas, that's for sure the feeling. I think it's just an incredible time to come together, celebrate our wins, particularly in a time when it does feel like you're kind of getting beaten down and chucked around a little bit as Bluffalers. And so just to come together and have people celebrate each other and just have a bit of a check-in, because, you know, we know that we are deadly every day of the week. Some people need a reminder, and this week is a good reminder for that.
2: Yeah. And also we've got a Deadly Hall of Fame out the front. Who are you going to put on it?
15: You know, all of the Yolngu icons ever on my behalf from Northeast Arnhem Land, but... in particular, Yothi Indi and my mum, Birikiawi Ganambatsavs. I'm always putting her up on the pedestal. You know, all of the Yolngu icons that come from my community there. How about you, Libby?
14: Oh, I'll chuck all the Tiwi ones on there, including my mum, Rosemary Topolora, shout out. I think there's lots of people that deserve to be on that list.
15: So many.
14: Yeah.
2: 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Libby Collins, Sienna Stubbs, filmmakers from Proper Loved Up. Let's get a request from you guys.
15: I want to put on World Turning by Yothi Indi.

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3: It's 14 to 8, 105.7 ABC Darwin and across the TIBA network. We are at Civic Park in Darwin CBD ahead of the NAIDOC March and we'd love to see you down here. Come and say hi. We're broadcasting in the coolest truck. It's a four-wheel drive truck that TIBA takes into remote communities. And this truck is known as Miss Jetta. And TIBA's John Ross is out and about in the park.
4: 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And we have a special guest here with Altrad. What's your name again, brother?
5: Gene.
4: Gene. So tell us a little bit about Altrad.
5: Altrad's they're actually really good employers. They gave me a shot. I signed up as a trade assistant, then became a trainee as a painter blaster. And then at the end of this year, I finished as a painter blaster. They provide a really good opportunity.
4: Oh, that's deadly, brother. And of course, you're an Indigenous man. What does it mean to be down here at NAIDOC with Altrad?
5: Yeah, I'm glad that they actually provide the opportunity to be here.
4: Oh, that's excellent. Have you been to many of the NAIDOC marches?
5: Yep. I've been to the last three. So, yeah, it's been really good.
4: Excellent. So if anybody wanted to, of course, find out a bit more about Altrad or... be a part, get into some of the work, what should you do?
5: Just call them at their office. Either call them or just look them up online and just check them out.
4: Deadly. So tell us a little bit about yourself, brother. Who's your mob?
5: I'm from our mob are from Queensland. We're north of Bundy. But we got both sides. So we got Cubby Cubby and Gurang Gurang. So that's our country goes from... Glasshouse Mountains to Noosa and up to Gladstone.
4: Oh, deadly, brother. Well, thank you very much for your time and, I hope you have a wonderful day.
5: Thank you, mate. Appreciate it.
3: Good on you, JR. JR out and about in Civic Park having a chat with some of the people that are here, and I'm just looking outside the window here of Miss Jetta and I can start to see loads of people rolling in for the free breakfast. I think they're cooking up about 1,000 eggs today and making bacon and egg rolls. And the stage has been built, getting ready for Saltwater Band, the legendary Saltwater Band, and the guys from Coloured Stone. It's going to be a day of dancing and celebrations. And we've also been taking some requests today here on ABC Darwin and across the TIBA network. Let's get another request. It is 10 to 8.
6: Hi, I'm Natalie. My mob is from Central Australia, so Barrow Creek, Alikarang, Neutral Junction area. I'm a Cadage woman. And shout out to all our people and happy NAIDOC. My song is definitely the Wurrumpi Band, Black Fella, White Fella.

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2: It's always a good morning when the Warumpi band is on, isn't it? Black fella, white fella, ABC Darwin and across the TIBA network. It is 7 to 8. And Justine Davis is an MLA and she's got some good news for NTG public servants today. Justine, what's the story? You're going to give them some time off.
3: Well, I just heard, which is great news for any of you that work in the Northern Territory Public Service, that in your EBA you get 3 hours off to come down to the NAIDOC march. So if you didn't know that, let your boss know, come down here. It's a fantastic morning. A beautiful morning down here, a day of celebration. It'd be great to see you here.
2: Yeah, the march starts at 9 o'clock. We're expecting thousands of people to line up here at Civic Park and then to march through the CBD. And government workers, you've just been told it is part of your employment agreement. So your boss can't say anything about that today. Get on down here, put on your, you know, your best red, black and yellow outfits and your big earrings. And march along with everyone as we celebrate NAIDOC Week here on ABC Radio. Connor, you've been out and about. What is the vibe in Civic Park right now?
4: Well, have you ever been to Glastonbury?
2: Really? Well, Glastonbury?
4: You know, like certain parts of Glastonbury, right? The fun bits, the good bits in the morning. And I have been to Glastonbury and I don't remember there being free eggs and bacon kicking around. In many ways, it's better than Glastonbury.
2: Yeah, well, the Saltwater Band playing later, the Mystics are playing as well, and we've got Bunna Laurie from Coloured Stone who's going to be down here, which is just going to be excellent. And after the march at 9 o'clock, there'll be heaps of, well, they'll start with a welcome to country, and then there'll be a whole bunch of dancers as well coming in from different various troops from around the place. So it's going to be a great day. How many people would you say are here now, Connor?
4: Already? Oh, hundreds, easy hundreds already. And no wonder, because it's a beautiful morning. What a time to be alive. The sun's streaming through the bits of the trees and everyone's going to have lots of shade today, which I think is the best bit about it, right? You can handle a 32 degree day in the Darwin CBD if you've got a little bit of shade from these beautiful, massive trees.
2: Yeah. If you're thinking about it, you're like, should I, shouldn't I? Let me just tell you right now, you absolutely should. It is going to be a great day and you do not want to miss it. James Parfitt is going to... Ian. James is still... James Parfitt, where are you? We're looking for you, James Parfitt. Let's say hello to Ian.
4: And Ian, do you want to take a seat for us and we'll have a chat?
2: Come on in. Jane, come in here, take a seat. We're just like dragging people into the TIBA van, Miss Jeddah, and we're chatting them. Let's meet Ian. G'day, Ian. Where are you from? Who's your mob?
5: I'm from Darwin. I work with the Australian Defence Force.
2: Great. And what do you think of NAIDOC?
5: NAIDOC is fantastic and I love it and I hope it go on all day.
2: Yeah. The Defence Force is who you work with. Big presence here in Darwin, Defence Force, isn't there?
5: Yes, it is.
2: Yeah. What do you do with them?
5: I feed almost 16,500 US Marines.
2: You feed them?
5: Feed them.
2: I imagine they're very hungry. What does one US Marine eat compared to one standard human? Is it about 1.5?
5: Probably. But I think NAIDOC Week should be at least for 2 weeks.
2: Yeah. About all year. Should be NAIDOC Week every 52 weeks.
5: Well, if you do that, who's going to come?
2: Yeah, it's a good point. But 2 weeks. What's been the highlight for your NAIDOC, Ian?
5: A highlight of NAIDOC is to catch up with a lot of people and also a lot of Stolen Gen members. Yeah. I was taken away when I was a kid.
2: I'm really sorry to hear that. Yeah. So you're catching up with others. And what happens in this catch-up? What do you talk about?
5: Well, we just talk about lives, what's happened, and every year we get together and have a Christmas lunch for the stolen members.
2: Yeah, get one of those big, great hugs off each other, do you? Yeah.
5: Down in the corner here,
2: yeah,
5: we have membership shirts, Stolen Gent shirts. Please go there, say hello, grab a couple of things.
2: Mm. You wear a Stolen Gent shirt today, and then did people just come up and talk to you? Is that how it goes? They go, let's have a yarn.
5: Well, they just come in to have a yarn with, and then they just take whatever they like.
2: Yeah. Oh, all right.
5: They're tent number 19, just here.
2: Okay. Ian, tent number 19. Very good. Pop on by if you'd like. Talking of tents, there are like literally about 50 different tents here today. There's the Larrakia Elders tent, which I have to say is the most luxurious of them all, with food that's going to be delivered and some chairs for the elders. It's going to be a great day today. Thank you so much for tuning in. Lara Stimson is going to be with you from 8:30 this morning. And just a reminder here on ABC Radio Darwin and across the TIBA network, we are broadcasting to a whole bunch of remote communities, and it's a real honour to be doing that on this very special NAIDOC Day. And look, if you're in the CBD, come on down to Civic Park and make sure you line up. I think you want to be here by at least 8:30 to line up for the march, which begins at 9 o'clock. I'm going to be in the march crossing into Lara Stimson. So please join us, Civic Park, today as we celebrate 50 years of Deadly.
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9: Yes, a very good morning, and big thanks to ABC there, and also JR, who's been broadcasting on the TIBA network through ABC this morning, all part of a joint partnership with ABC today, all things NAIDOC, and they're all down there today. The TIBA team are going to be participating in the NAIDOC March, and so if you spot the crew down there, go up and say g'day, and also, like I said, I'll be taking you through till 8:30, and we'll be crossing back live to the mob there at Darwin there. Darwin City there for the NAIDOC March broadcast through ABC/TIBA. Okay, quick look at what's happening weather-wise for today, because that's important, especially with the march happening here. And a ridge directs an east to southeast

Last of the today, mostly sunny elsewhere with moderate east to southeasterly winds from north of Barrow Creek. Light to moderate south to southeasterly winds south of Barrow Creek, becoming northeast to northwesterly during the day. The forecast for Darwin today is for a mostly sunny day with light winds becoming southeasterly at 15 to 25 kilometres. And we're expecting a top today of a warmer 33 degrees. So it's important that you are sunwise if you're out and about marching. A bit of a slip, slop, slap. Hat, reach for that hat, and also make sure you got plenty of fluids, water that is. Okay, we're going to be bringing you a bit of Indige music right up until 8:30. Then, like I said, we'll cross back live to ABC and the crew there to take us through the rest of the morning right up until 11 a.m. And, yep, here's a bit of Warrior Community with We Love Our Country.

Yeah, there you go. Deadly sounds of the Buddha Community Children there with We Love Our Country. And we are celebrating 50 years of Deadly. Okay, coming up shortly, we've got one from East Journey Band, Bright Lights to Big City. And as you may have heard this morning, we are broadcasting with ABC right through till 11 from 8:30. They've been going since 5:30 this morning up until now. I'm just filling in for a quick half hour, and then we'll be back to the ABC and TIVA crew there in Darwin celebrating NAIDOC Week 2026 with the Darwin Breakfast March and Speeches. It's all happening there at Civic Park, 13 Harry Chan Avenue, Darwin City. And it's started from 7 a.m. this morning, goes right through till 12 noon. And at 9 a.m. the march procession through the city centre. At 9:45 a.m. Introduction and Welcome to Country by Mr. James Parfitt. And then at 9:50, the Australian Government Address by the Honourable Milindiri McCarthy, Minister for Indigenous Australians. There'll be the Kembe Dance Troupe there, and there'll be One Mob Dance Troupe. Official proceedings will be happening from around 10 a.m. this morning, and there'll be live performers, the Mystiques, Bunna Laurie and Jason Scott, coloured from Coloured Stone, and also the Saltwater Band happening from 10:15. Like I said, there at Civic Park, Harry Chan Avenue, Darwin. So that is all part of 50 Years Deadly NAIDOC celebrations there in Darwin this morning. And also NAIDOC Day celebrations in Nurugu today from 4 p.m. next to the Music Studio and Community Justice. There's a hot barbecue, clapsticks, songmen and traditional dance. So make sure you get your way down there to the Nurugu celebration.

celebrations today. Like I said, hot barbecue, clapsticks, songmen, and traditional dance. And then tomorrow, Nanook celebrations continue in Enugu on Saturday, the 11th of July from 5 p.m. with live bands. That's right, live bands happening there at Enugu over there on Groot Island with the Island Band, Salt Lake Band, Poison Whiskey, Larry Gorawiwi, also Yalula and Mum Bali Band. So there you go. Kwa come and enjoy on Groot Island. 50 years of deadly. Everything is free. Dance, laugh and sing. Yo. So there you go. Any announcements that you'd like to share over the network? You can give us a call here at Tiba on 0889 390 400. That's 08, depending on where you're calling from, 89390 400. So there you go, Enugu celebrating NAIDOC there today and tomorrow. Okay, also just a reminder too, and it's a very important reminder, that the Heart Australia, that's right, Heart Australia Mobile Specialist Healthcare Provider, Heart of Australia, has expanded their operations to the Northern Territory to deliver access to the National Lung Cancer Screening Program. And Heart 8 will support engagement with priority populations in rural and remote communities across the Northern Territory with a barge route to include three Arnhem Land communities as well as Groot Island, TV Islands and Wattier, to provide free lung cancer screening appointments to eligible participants. So there you go. Heart 8 will be visiting the following communities throughout June to September, with bookings for lung cancer screening now open with a valid referral from a healthcare provider. It's all happening right now in Mount Agreda, right up until the 17th of July. They started on the 6th and finished on the 17th. Then they moved to Millingimby from the 20th to the 31st of July. Then Galawinku from the 4th to the 14th of August. Elingula from the 17th to the 28th of August. Warramyunga from the 7th to the 8th of September. And Wattier, finally, from the 21st of September right through till the 1st of October. And if you are 50 to 70 years old and have a history of smoking, please speak to your healthcare provider or GP in your community and get a referral, and that referral will be able to get you a free lung cancer screening. So it's very important that if you are in that age group and have been a smoker, it's good to get checked out, and early detection is the best detection. Here's one from East Journey Band, Bright Lights, Big City, 50 Years of Deadly.

0: Hey, cuz. Yeah, you. This here isn't an ad. It's a reminder to all us fellas to do our bowel screening check. The test kit comes in the mail for you to do at home and is free, easy to use and important to do. So don't just sit on it. If you're 45 to 74, bowel screening is for you. Strong inside, no shame. Just check it. And if you need a hand, talk to your archer. Do the kit, don't sit on it.
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Yeah, it's weeks like this where we remember the past, generations that have brought us so much joy. And that one there is one of my favourites there, from the late, great Archie Roach, with Mo Power, with the song called Freedom. It is NAIDOC week, and today is the big NAIDOC march here in Darwin. This morning, from 5:30 this morning, ABC have been broadcasting in partnership with T-Bus through the 29 remote communities throughout the Top End and through the Darwin. Darwin ABC, and that will continue from 8:30 this morning. Like I said, bringing you all things at NAIDOC there for the march, and that's all happening there at Civic Park, 13 Harry Chan Avenue. So if you want to be part of the NAIDOC march, it's all happening this morning from 9 a.m. So get on down there. Heaps of different activities planned throughout the day, and later in the morning from 10:15 you'll have live performances from the Mystiques, Bunner Laurie, that is, Jason Scott from Colour Scone, and also Saltwater Band performing, so that should be fantastic there on the Civic Park lawns. Also, just a reminder, NAIDOC celebrations are happening in Anuragu today from 4 p.m. this afternoon next to the Music Studio and Community Justice. They've got a hot barbecue, clapsticks, songman and traditional dance happening, so make sure you get on down there and support NAIDOC celebrations there in Anuragu. And again tomorrow, that's right, tomorrow it continues there in Anuragu from 5 p.m. with live bands happening, all part of NAIDOC celebrations. And you'll have the Island Band, Salt Lake Band, Poison Whiskey, Larry Gurawiwi, Lula, and also Membali and Kwa come and enjoy on Groot Island, 50 years of deadly. Everything is free, dance, laugh and sing. So as they say, yo. And any announcements you'd like to share with the mob from Groot Island, Anuragu and Umbakumba, make sure you give us a call here on 0889 390 400. That's 0889 390 400. Like I said, all things NAIDOC this week. It is 50 years of deadly, and coming up right now we've got one from the Narvalik Band, and this one's called A Dreamtime Story. You are tuned in the mornings with AC right here on the TIBA Network, 20 minutes past 8.

0: Yeah, there you go. Deadly sounds there from a Narbalik band with Dreamtime Story. If you want to hear some more deadly music, get on down to Civic Park, Harry Chan Avenue, Darwin City this morning from 10:15. Live performances from the Mystiques, Bunna Laurie and Jason Scott from Coloured Stone, and also Saltwater Band. So there you go, 50 years deadly celebrating there in Darwin and all over the country in different weeks as part of the NAIDOC celebrations. And I believe in August it's all happening down there. The main NAIDOC Ball will be happening there in Alice this year, so that should be fantastic. And just a reminder, coming up at 8:30, we'll be switching back to ABC, where we're in partnership doing a broadcast right through till 11 this morning. We'll have the Tiba crew there in part of that broadcast this morning, bringing you things, all things at NAIDOC, and especially with the NAIDOC March there happening in Darwin this morning from 9 a.m. And get on down there right now. They've got coffee, bacon and eggs, big breakfast happening there throughout the morning. Heaps of activities planned for the rest of the day. And just a reminder, if you are out and about in the roads, please drive to the conditions. There are some road closures in the Darwin City due to the march, so be careful as you're driving away. That's it for me for another Friday. Enjoy the rest of your Friday. 50 years deadly. Bubble.
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4: Hello, happy Friday. What a happy Friday it is indeed. Broadcasting live from Larrakia Country this morning for NAIDOC Week 50 years of Deadly. And from, even more excitingly, the iconic Miss Jetta, the well-travelled broadcast truck belonging to the TIBA network. We're broadcasting right across the top end on the TIBA network as well today. So into 29 different remote communities. So big hello to you if you're out bush this morning. It is all happening here. I feel a little jealous, actually, that I'm in Miss Jetta because I'm looking around and there are hundreds and hundreds and hundreds of people here. All here to celebrate NAIDOC Week. You can smell the barbecue and the eggs and the bacon. There's still some breakfast available if you want to get some. It is fabulous. In about half an hour's time, the iconic march will get underway, so you might be taking part in that this morning. I'll bring you all the colour and energy and the celebrations as they get underway. But in the next half hour for you this morning, two proud Indigenous Territorians, two trailblazing women with so much to celebrate, but also a lot of responsibility resting on their shoulders this NAIDOC Week. So we'll get into that. If you are heading into the city this morning, you've just jumped into the car, a few things you need to know. There are some road closures because of that march that you need to be wary of from 8 to 10.30 this morning. Smith Street, Bennett Street, Mitchell Street, Nucky Street, Kavanagh Street, Harry Chan Avenue, Herbert Street, Litchfield Street and CC Street. They will be closed. So just keep that in mind this morning. I want to read this to you. This is from NAIDOC itself. It says, NAIDOC has always been more than a week. It is a platform, a protest, a celebration, and a statement of survival. Today and this week has been about looking back. It's about how far we've come, about where we are today, and where we're going next. So I'm so looking forward to unpacking that across the morning and with you. You can be part of this, of course, 0487 99 1057, because if you can't get here, we are building a Deadly Hall of Fame. And so I'd love if you've got somebody in mind who you reckon is Deadly, who you'd like to nominate. We can paint it on the canvas ourselves for you. You can get in touch. 0487 99 1057. It is Lara Stimson with you this morning, broadcasting live from Civic Park on 105.7 ABC Darwin and right across the TIBA network for NAIDOC Week. And this gathering of people is very impressive. Organisations from right across the community, the depth and breadth of service delivery, of advocacy in one place celebrating 50 years of Deadly. And while it is a celebration, it is also time to take stock, to acknowledge how far we've come, but also how far we have to go in progressing the cause for First Nations Australians. And someone who is very much at the coalface of that is Leanne Little. She's an Arrernte woman. She's Executive Director of Cultural Reform with NT Police. And she's with me in the iconic Ms. Jetta. Good morning, Leanne.
5: Good morning. Good morning to your listeners.
4: Isn't it a great view?
5: Oh, my goodness. Isn't it just beautiful to see Aboriginal and non-Aboriginal people all together having a fantastic morning? I think this might be one of our biggest marches ever.
4: You reckon?
5: Maybe. Oh. Not counting heads, but but a big crowd, that's for sure.
4: Well, it's fitting given it's 50 years, right? This is a huge celebration and a huge moment, and I've been loving seeing you waving to people as they've walked past the truck. Lots of people that you can spot and see and who will know you and your work. I do want to start just simply by asking you what 50 years of Deadly means to you.
5: Well, 50 years of Deadly means 50 years of advocacy and really putting ourselves at tables for our voices to be heard, but also not just be heard, but actually incorporated into policies, business as usual for organisations and more, and actually listening to us with our lived experiences and more, so that we're not invisible people. Mm.
4: When you look out over the Civic Park, of course, you know lots of people. There's lots of people here who are all celebrating. And as you mentioned, there's lots of non-Indigenous and Indigenous Territorians all gathering here together. That's kind of the work of NAIDOC, isn't it? Everybody coming together to celebrate, but also to do that important work to improve the lives of Indigenous Territorians. Why is it so important that we celebrate it in this way?
5: It's important because too often, as an Aboriginal person, as many Aboriginal people know, the only time we get to catch up with a lot of our family is in those sad occasions at funerals. So it's just such a lovely week for us to get together and celebrate and be really happy and to talk about our kids, what we're doing, what our families are doing, what our friends are doing. It's a bit like a Christmas for us, NAIDOC Week. That's what I think it is.
4: For those who are unfamiliar with your story, how did Leanne Little, a young girl from Alice Springs, become someone who is responsible for such an important job within our police force?
5: Don't know. I know I didn't win the lottery or win the lucky dip because it's a pretty difficult job, I have to admit that. But I feel quite privileged that I'm at the table being able to influence decisions that impact heavily on Aboriginal people. And I think that's what 50 Years of Deadly celebrates. I wouldn't have dreamed of being in this position when I was a young girl or when I first was in South Australian Police Force, but here we are and we're making some significant changes and very proud of my team and the Northern Territory Police Force and the Police Commissioner, Mr. Martin Dole.
4: And for those who don't know, you were the first Indigenous woman to serve in the South Australian Police Force. Luckily, not the last, the first, but that's a pretty big thing to have on your shoulders. It is a big job. And I've heard you describe it before as the hardest job you've ever had in your life. And you've worked in some pretty tough gigs. What kind of toll does that take on you?
5: Well, I don't have a lot of friends, I would say, yet in the system. It's a tough job and it's tough work because you're driving reform across an agency that historically has... came with colonisation. So it's a tough job, but there are enough good people in the system that I believe are there. So I'm not the only one running with the baton. There's others there that are doing the hard work for me behind the scenes and on the front line. And for that, I am truly grateful for.
4: You're hearing from Leanne Little this morning. She's, of course, the Executive Director of Cultural Reform at NT Police. I'm Lara Stimson, and this morning we are broadcasting live from Civic Park in Miss Jeddah, the iconic broadcasting truck of the TIBA network. We're simulcasting right across the TIBA network into 29 remote communities. It's really exciting, and we're looking forward to a busy morning, the march, which, of course, you'll be part of as well, Leanne, come 9 o'clock this morning. It's going to be huge, but that the nature of your role that you're talking about there, your role exists because of a hard truth, which is that for many people and First Nations Territorians in particular, the NT Police Force has not been a friend. It's been an organisation they've struggled to trust, and your job is to rebuild that trust. You've been in it for a couple of years now. It's been a big few years. Do you feel as though that trust is being repaired?
5: Yes, and I believe there's a level of confidence in the community that they trust the police and have a different view of police. I mean, we're not just there to lock people up. We're there to help victims. We're there to be community police, and that's what it's all about.
4: That's good. Today, we're looking forward as well. The next 50 years, all of them you won't be working, of course, but the next few you will. What do you hope, perhaps when we get to that 100-year celebration, maybe it'll have the same theme, who knows, maybe it might be 100 years of deadly. What do you hope we can celebrate then that we will have achieved that we might not have yet?
5: I think there's a lot of things. I'm hoping that people will be celebrated for their achievements rather than to be wrapped in that they're the first Aboriginal person who did this, or we've got to reach a target of 20% Aboriginal employment. I want Aboriginal business to be business as usual, and I want it to be a place in 50 years' time where Aboriginality is so celebrated that everyone knows our history, everyone knows the struggles we've had, and everyone joins together in reconciliation.
4: Big task. Let's see, and you can hear, you might be able to hear just softly behind us. We're getting a stirring welcome. Everyone's excited and clapping and really looking forward to be here. So, Leanne, I'll let you out into the celebrations in a moment. But we are building a Deadly Hall of Fame this morning for 50 years of Deadly. Who are you putting on it?
5: Oh, my goodness, there's a fair few. I can't go past the iconic Charlie King, Leanne Caton, Matty Ryan from the NLC, Camille Lufat. There's so many people that I can think of that just work very diligently and with dignity and in a calm in doing their work, but make a huge difference to people's lives. There's Maggie Burns, who's in my team. There's so many. I'd fill that up in a heartbeat, that list down there. And, yeah, that's who we're marching for today. Their family, their kids, their grandchildren, our ancestors, those people that allow us to stand on their shoulders. I'd put every Aboriginal person on that
4: I'm afraid they don't sell canvases big enough for that, but we'll have a good start with ours this morning. I'll get you to pick one of those and write it on our canvas as you head out this morning. But thank you so much for your time this morning. It's been great to chat to you.
5: No, thank you, and happy NAIDOC.
4: Happy Deadly. 50 years of Deadly. Thank you, Leanne Little. Leanne Little is the Executive Director of Culture Reform at NT Police. And I failed to mention, she's also nominated for NT NAIDOC Person of the Year. So it could be an extra exciting day for Leanne Little this morning. And across today, I am broadcasting from Civic Park today from the iconic Miss Jetta bus. We're broadcasting across the TIBA network. My name is Lara Stimson. Coming up, one of the people on the list that Leanne wanted to put, she had a long list, didn't she? A great list of people to add to our Deadly Hall of Fame. One of them was Matt Ryan from the Northern Land Council, and we'll chat to him shortly. It is 19 to 9.
0: Hey, it's just Mowboy. Me and some of my favourite people are putting on an hour of music, comedy and games with performances from Drifting Clouds and Baker Boy, That Blackfella Show. 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

0: things.
1: Rumble!

0: It's a bit of a selfish pick from me, I must admit. King Stingray, Milkamana. Of course, I do grow up in East Arnhem Land, and they have got to be one of our best exports. Direct lineage to the iconic Yothu Yindi. They're amazing. And I hope you enjoyed that track this morning. We are broadcasting live from Civic Park for the NAIDOC Week celebrations here. It is 50 years of Deadly, and we're partnering with the Tiber Network and broadcasting right across the top end in our bush communities this morning. 29 of them. So if you're out bush this morning, a special hello to you. The official proceedings are starting to get underway. James Parfitt is currently delivering the opening remarks and a welcome to country. So we'll bring some of that to you across the morning as well. But right now, I've got a boss man in the building, Matt Ryan, NLC chair. It's a big day for him and a big day for your mob. Good morning to you, Matt.
1: Morning.
0: 50 years of Deadly. What does it mean to you?
1: Celebrating land, language and culture.
0: That's a lot. These mics, I'm just going to be making sure you're holding it nice and close to your mouth, and me as well, because they're being a little silly this morning. There's a lot of things to celebrate, a lot of it that means a lot to you. What's the Northern Land Council's role in this celebration?
1: I think, you know, this year we've celebrated the Aboriginal land rights. It's a celebration of 50 years of Aboriginal land rights. It's meaningful, and I think it's now is the time that, you know, we've still been recognised as, you know, traditional owners of where we all come from, but it's meaningful. It protects the land, language and culture for a lot of Indigenous people right across the seven region of Northern Territory.
0: I don't want to age you, Matty, but you might remember when the Aboriginal Land Rights Act came to be. You would have been a young fella then.
1: Probably baby, I reckon.
0: But to your family, your elders, what was that moment like 50 years ago? What a year, right? 50 years of this important step in our country, the beginning of NAIDOC Week. What was that time like? What have you heard about that time?
1: I think resilience, and we're still here. We haven't gone away. We're still deadly and strong. We're still doing a good fight for everybody. And, you know, there's a lot of great leaders out there from remote and regional communities. And, you know, I say g'day to all of them out there. And please celebrate with us, NAIDOC Day, and plus celebrating the Land Rights Act.
0: Resilience is an important word, I think, in all of this, because I hear a lot of people saying today is a kind of Black Christmas. It's so exciting and you can feel that energy in the air. But it was born out of advocacy and protest and the need to do more, make a bigger sound about what was needed to be done in the world of Indigenous affairs. Being resilient is not always easy. How do you reflect on that?
1: Yeah, look, like I say, straight up, let's make a big song and dance about it. You know, moving forward. You know, there's a lot of stuff that we want to address as First Nations people. As one of them is being racism, and that's going to be, you know, that's an inquiry happening through the federal government.
0: Yeah, tell me a bit more about that, because they're coming to town. Tell me a bit more about this inquiry.
1: Yeah, look, we feel that we've been disempowered by the policies and the laws, that we should be empowered rather than disempowered. I see, you know, there's a great opportunity to readdress the racism right across the Northern Territory, where we feel that we've been targeted and blacklisted all walks of life. You know, I've experienced that also in terms of the racism. And we want to hear from people. Speak up. You know, tell her how it is, where racism is a part of every day, but it's affecting our opportunity to have businesses, to be part of something where I think racism is a big problem. And let's call it out. And we want to, and like I said, I look forward to the parliamentary inquiry this week or the hearing in Darwin. I can't wait.
0: For such a heavy topic, it's you sound really enthusiastic about it. Do you feel like this is a long-waited-for answer to this kind of conversation?
1: That's right. Look, we talk of systemic racism, health, education and housing and the policing. We want to readdress the racism. At the moment, we don't see that. If you don't address racism, nothing will come good or come outside. You know? I mean, as far as I'm concerned, you kind of put a cart before the horses, where you put policies in place where it doesn't align what we want. It's about traditional decision-making also, and we want to be empowered. For the first time, we want to ownership, whatever, in the communities. In a local decision-making, that's gone. Government continue to dictate to us rather than it's other way. Let's work together.
0: You're hearing from Matt Ryan this morning. He is, of course, chair of the Northern Land Council. It is a big job, but today is a big day, and the crowds have well and truly gathered. The official proceedings are underway. Dr. James Parfitt is up there at the moment, opening up the official proceedings here at Civic Park. We're broadcasting across the TIBA network on 105.7 ABC Darwin. I'm Lara Stimson. 50 years of Deadly, we are building a Deadly Hall of Fame. Have you heard about this? No.
1: Still outside.
0: A couple of minutes ago.
1: Yes.
0: Well, what I need from you is a nomination to put on our Deadly Hall of Fame. And I'm learning that this is an extremely difficult question.
1: It is very difficult. Look, there's so many deadly people out there, men and women, and the youth also. You know, I can't put a number. I can't say he's a deadly person or she's deadly or, you know, the young ones are deadly. Look, all I can say, they're all deadly in my book.
0: You can't pick just one.
1: I can't.
0: Okay.
1: They're all deadly.
0: I'll get you to go down and write, "You're all deadly."
1: Yes, they are. Look at the crowd now. I think, you know, they're all deadly for turning up even. Yeah. And I'm pretty sure people from the remote and communities are all deadly in their own way.
0: When tomorrow comes and NAIDOC Week is wrapped up for another year, what will be your focus?
1: Again, land rights. It's about what matters to us and what's important to us. It's about the advocacy. And we need to be heard as First Nation people, not ignored. We want to be heard where we've been pushing, and we want to get our deadly leaders, young and old, to walk with us, not against, and we want the government to work with us. Again, I say this loud and clear, we want the government of the day, even the feds, work with us to find solution to our problems. Thank you.
0: Thank you for your time this morning. That's Matt Ryan, the chair of the Northern Land Council, on 105.7 ABC Darwin and across the TIBA network today. I'm going to release you back into the crowds now, but make sure you sign our Hall of Fame. If you are heading down, if you're going to be here for the march, you're just in the car this morning, then do come down and nominate your deadly person. It's something that means so much to everyone who has gathered here today, and it's a privilege to be a part of it. If you want to be part of it as well, nominate someone who you reckon's deadly for this 50 years of Deadly. You can do so on 0487 99 1057. The people in power, well, there are powerful people here, hoping to speak this morning as well to the Indigenous Australians Minister Malandiri McCarthy. She's around here somewhere. Excitingly, it's only about 8 minutes away as well until this march gets underway, the NAIDOC March. It is famous and iconic, but not nearly as famous and iconic as the man who's just sat down beside me. His name is Dr. Charlie King. He's an icon not only of the ABC, but of footy, of broadcasting, of the Northern Territory as a whole. Dr. Charlie King, a very good morning to you.
2: Good morning.
0: I'll get you to hold this microphone nice and close because they're being so annoying today.
2: You were very easy to find because we have our stall just right alongside you. So I walked there and then I found the bus.
0: Yeah. It's great. You can see we've got a stall here. We've got the big bus. We've got all our gear. So if you're trying to find us, well, you'll find us pretty soon.
2: This is as big as I've ever seen it.
0: I heard that from Leanne Little as well, that she said it was the biggest one. So you reckon this is the biggest NAIDOC celebration you've seen?
2: Well, it certainly is. I've never seen it this big. Amazing.
0: It's amazing.
2: You know, this holds a special place for me because my father rode from Melbourne to Darwin on a push bike, and the Terminus Hotel where he went was right here.
0: Wow.
2: The Terminus Hotel was here, and that's where his bike ride ended, and he was trying to get someone to take it on, but they did. They're too smart for that, top-end people. They weren't going to try and ride it the rest of the distance. But, yeah, it's a special place for that reason, as well as it's always a good gathering place.
0: Mm. Can I tell you as well, we're building a Deadly Hall of Fame today, and Leanne Little put you on it. She was your you were her nomination, so that's exciting.
2: Yeah, oh, how nice of her. How lovely.
0: What does 50 years of Deadly mean to you as someone who has been such a firm witness to our history in the Northern Territory?
2: Well, it's a positive message, isn't it? 50 years of Deadly, like Deadly speaks for itself, and just being used in that statement, it's really important. I think we're saying this is really a long journey of positive things, so we can all look at the negative things and talk about them, but there are lots of positives, and I'm sure they'll come out of the ball when we get to that during the... I think it's tomorrow night, isn't it?
0: Oh, nice shindig. You got your fancy outfit ready?
2: My word. Do you try and find a dry cleaning place in Darwin? got no chance. But I did find one in Sabine Road and they were very nice.
0: Ah, well, that's good then. You want to be in your best. Charlie King is with you, of course. You know his voice. He's an icon in his own right. We're broadcasting live from Civic Park for 50 years of NAIDOC Week. It is 50 years of Deadly and it's all about to get underway with the march. We've made a lot of positive progress, and I think that's what you're talking about there. It's important to talk about why NAIDOC Week exists, but also what it has achieved,
2: yeah,
0: what we've achieved over all these years. What does the next 50 years hold, do you reckon?
2: Oh, well, we'll build on this, you know. But, you know, I can't help but think this, and I don't know why I'm thinking this, but the numbers that turn up for Aboriginal events have been amazing. Mm-hmm. And is this possible to be Territorian saying we probably should have voted yes in the referendum, and now I want to make up for it.
0: I'm not sure. Perhaps we'd have to go and ask them, Charlie. Yeah, but it does say something, and it sounds like it fills you with a lot of joy to see all these people here today.
2: It brings us all together. It's wonderful. The biggest corroboree possibly put together. Here it is.
0: I've heard you sharing that across the week on the network, and it's so great to hear you say it live this morning. Charlie, thank you. I'm going to let you go and get ready for the march.
2: Good on you. Bye-bye.
0: That's Charlie King on 105.7 ABC Darwin. You know his voice. You know his story. And he is here, of course, to celebrate as well. 50 years of Deadly. I didn't even ask him who he would put on the list, but we'll get him to write down who is popping on our Deadly Hall of Fame as well this morning. It's just a few minutes away from 9. That is when the march will kick off. Let me just remind you, if you are about to head into the city, you'll want to know about the roads that are currently closed this morning. I'm leafing through my papers here. Till 10:30, you can expect Smith Street, Bennett Street, Mitchell Street, Nucky Street, Kavanagh Street, Harry Chan Avenue, Herbert Street, Litchfield Street and Searcy Street to all be closed. They will all open eventually as the march moves through, but if you're planning on heading into the city this morning, maybe just hold off for a couple of hours until all those roads are open. It is about 3 minutes to 9.
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0: Oh my goodness. When I first got here, there was a lot of people. Now I feel like that lot of people has at least doubled or tripled. I've got the best seats in the house, I reckon. I'm broadcasting this morning from Miss Jetta, the iconic TIBA broadcasting truck. The TIBA network broadcasts into 29 remote communities around the top end, and that's our privilege today. 105.7 ABC Darwin is simulcasting right across the top end. And after the news, which is just a minute or so away, I'll take you into the march, but you'll hear some of these stories behind what goes into a day like today. The stalls, the people, the advocacy, the years of progress and hard work and resilience that you heard Maddie Ryan talking about, the chair of the Northern Land Council. I'll tell you a bit about the TIBA network as well, where this bus has travelled to. I reckon it might be one of the best travelled vehicles in the top end, I reckon. So I'll tell you a bit about that as well. If you want to nominate someone for our Deadly Hall of Fame, please do. We'll add it to our canvas. 0487991057 is the number. It is so packed here. People milling about. You can still smell the faint, the wafting of bacon and eggs coming from the breakfast barbecue, which was held here a little earlier today. It is a great celebration and it's fantastic to be broadcasting it live for you this morning. After the news, the march gets underway and I'll take you right into the thick of it. But right now, it is coming up to news time on 105.7 ABC Darwin and right across the TIBA network. It is 9 o'clock.
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0: Of
7: Good morning, Oliver Chaseling with ABC News. The head of Master Builders Northern Territory says construction for the 2032 Brisbane Olympics is drawing tradespeople away from the territory, contributing to the housing shortage. New data from Cotality shows Darwin renters are facing rising costs due to low vacancy rates and high construction costs, with median rents sitting at about $725 per week. Master Builders NT CEO Sally-Ann Innes says fixing the skilled migration system, which puts tradies in the scheme's third tier, would help attract more workers to the territory and speed up builds.
8: The construction around the Olympics is a very real thing for the Northern Territory. There's a massive pipeline of work down there, and it's not just the Olympics, it's the hospitals and infrastructure pipeline that is down in that part of Australia. If people can't see the pipeline ahead of them here in the Northern Territory and they need the work, they're going to go there.
7: The Red Cross says premature babies at Royal Darwin Hospital now have access to donated breast milk. Six babies are already receiving the pasteurised breast milk, and it's expected the service will help around 400 premature babies in the Northern Territory every year. Donations can help mothers who might be experiencing delays in supplying their own milk or in cases when it's unavailable. Supplies can also halve the risk of serious and potentially deadly bowel conditions. The Red Cross says milk banks operate like blood banks. Donors and donations are carefully screened and all milk is pasteurised.

0: One Nation leader Pauline Hanson has responded to the speech, saying she is not an enemy of the Liberal Party. Mr Taylor says he has no plans to work with Senator Hanson.
1: We are working to get rid of a Labor government. That's our focus. And our focus isn't on some kind of coalition or alliance. Our focus is on getting rid of a rotten Labor government. And I want us to be in government in our own right.
0: Overseas, the US says technical negotiations on finding a solution with Iran are continuing as the two sides trade fire. Sara Amir has the latest.
2: Iran says 14 people have been killed in US attacks on the country this week. Iranian state media is reporting fresh explosions at one of the country's key Navy sites in the coastal city of Kanarik in southeastern Iran. The US says it's hit some 170 targets in the last 48 hours. Iran has responded by launching missiles towards American military bases in Jordan, Kuwait, and Bahrain. US President Donald Trump has also spoken to Israeli Prime Minister Benjamin Netanyahu. Israel says it's ready to resume its attacks on Iran if needed.
0: The death toll from Venezuela's earthquake tragedy has risen to almost 3,900. Figures released by the National Assembly President show the number of people left homeless as a result of the two quakes last month is close to 18,000, while at least 16,000 people have been injured. The humanitarian crisis is building, with survivors now dealing with chronic illness, skin conditions and diarrhea due to crowded living spaces and poor water and sanitation conditions. Maria Falkenhagen is organising relief efforts for Venezuela from New York and says it's a marathon task.
3: We all know that donations were going to decrease as time goes because it's you get the hype of the moment and then it goes down, it plateaus. But people in Venezuela are still going to need this. It's not a race, it's a marathon.
0: And to sport, France is the first team into the semi-finals at the Men's Soccer World Cup after seeing off Morocco 2-0 in their quarterfinal. Amanda Shalala is in Boston.
4: It's another routine victory, really. Morocco tried their best to keep up with the French, but Les Bleus have just been on another level to everyone else. Other teams, the big favourites like Argentina, like England, like Spain, they've all had stumbles along the way, but not the French. They keep marching on. They keep doing it in style. Kylian Mbappe keeps scoring goals. Ousmane Dembele had the other one today as well. Mbappe actually missed a penalty in the first half.
0: And that's the latest from the ABC newsroom. You can stay up to date via our website.
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7: Yeah, hello. What an exciting time it is to be here today, broadcasting on the TIBA network and broadcasting from the iconic Miss Jeddah. I have the best view in the house, and I have to tell you, it's not the first time. I've heard multiple times this morning, Leanne Little, Charlie King, even my boss, Letitia Lemke, was saying, I think this is the most amount of people I have ever seen gathered for a NAIDOC Day march. I couldn't do a head count for you, but I reckon we are hundreds of people, potentially close to 1,000 here going to be marching through the streets of Darwin. So if you're in a Darwin CBD office building, make sure you take a look out your window and take a look. I'm going to take you right into the belly of the march in a moment. And we're going to hopefully chat to a few of the people marching, but you can just see people from everywhere. I can see people from outside my window right now. There's people from the Australian Border Force, lots of people in all different kinds of shirts. Of course, the police are here. Lots of different organisations are here, all celebrating 50 years of Deadly. And we are doing it at ABC Darwin this morning with our own Deadly Hall of Fame. And if you'd like to add someone to our Deadly Hall of Fame, someone who you just think is rocking it, who is totally deadly, you can text me 0487 99 1057. I'm really looking forward to this march getting underway, but classic running on territory time. We're a couple of minutes behind already. It'll kick off very shortly. I can actually, oh, so cute. Let me tell you what I can see. There's currently a little toddler, about 1 or 2 years old, being chucked up into the air.

0: the middle of this crowd. It is adorable. Before we get into the march, though, let me tell you a bit more about the TIBA Network. It's the Bush Broadcasting Association, broadcast right across the top end. And they have this amazing bus. It's got to be one of the most well-travelled bus. And bus doesn't even really do it justice. It's a four-wheel drive truck. And a bit earlier this morning, we heard about this truck. We heard from a guy called Kyle telling us a bit about where this truck has travelled. And so I want to bring you that conversation right now, if possible.
1: So I'm here with Paulie. Paulie, what's your role today? What are you up to?
2: My role is to make sure that our Altrad stand is going well. Our guys are doing the right thing on the barbecue, cooking, keeping busy. I look after our community engagement at Altrad. So.
1: And where are you from? Are you from the Territory or are you from across Australia?
2: I'm from Darwin, born here, raised here. Mum's from New Zealand, Dad's from Tiwi Islands, so pretty good mix.
1: And is this your first week at NAIDOC or you go every year?
2: I go every year. Yeah. Last year was pretty good and bigger and better this year.
1: Yeah. What's the most special thing about NAIDOC week in Sippet Park?
2: For me, it's a pretty good week of celebration, you know, acknowledging our history, culture in the past, and just moving forward, which is good.
1: And what are some of the things that you want to acknowledge, you know, for your history?
2: Just the struggle that we've been through to get to where we are, you know, stolen generation. My grandfather was stolen generation, my grandmother, they'd be proud if they were here today. So yeah, the movement and just to where we are today has been amazing. So
1: is that what helps you keep going and keep celebrating NAIDOC week, is thinking about your grandparents and what they went through?
2: Yeah, of course. Plus, you know, I've got two little ones of my own, so passing down the knowledge and looking out for them and showing them the ropes. So
1: and I guess our question for this year, because it's 50 years of Deadly for NAIDOC week, is there anyone that you would put in your Deadly Hall of Fame, someone that's had a really big impact on you personally or First Nations across the country?
2: Yeah, I'll take it back to my grandparents. Stolen generation, had a very unprivileged life growing up. Now I've got 30 first cousins, a lot of family, call them brother and sisters, and yeah, they've really paved the way, so.
0: That was our producer, Harriet Hobson, who is having the best day today. She can't wipe the grin off her face, chatting to Paulie here at Civic Park for NAIDOC Week celebrations, 50 years of Deadly, broadcasting with the TIBA Network today. Let's learn a bit more about this truck, Miss Jetta, and the work of the TIBA Network. Fee Paul had this conversation earlier this morning.
3: My name's Kyle Duvendans. I've been a senior technician, or been at TIBA now for about 17 years. Started out of high school and basically travel around and do all the tech across the communities through Arnhem Land, Tiwi, Borroloola, through to Kalkaringi and Yarral, and so yeah, everywhere.
4: Wow, what a job.
3: What's yeah, I love it.
4: Yeah.
3: We're on the road a lot and get to see a lot of the places and mob out on communities, so it's good.
4: Well, this truck is a four-wheel drive truck, isn't it?
3: Yeah, so it's actually been all the way out to Gove, Gapawiak, it's been everywhere, so we take it out on the roads and Barunga Festival, it's also been across for the Tiwi Islands Grand Final. So it's been on the barge and all the way over there. So yeah, it goes around everywhere.
4: Are you going to take it again this year?
3: Not this year. It's got other commitments around here. It's very popular. Everyone wants a piece of it. So we have to share it around a little bit. So.
4: Yeah, right. And yeah. How does it work? Like, does a community say, hey, will you come visit us, TIBA?
3: Yeah, pretty much. You know, they'll just ring us up and try and book an event and stuff like that, and we'll come out and do it. So
4: yeah.
3: If anyone wants Miss Jetta, they know just to give us a call at TIBA and we try and share it around as much as we can.
4: Beautiful. I imagine after 17 years, you've done some pretty cool broadcasts.
3: Yeah,
4: like, is there one that pops to mind?
3: I was on the Tiwi Islands with Roy and HG. I remember there with ABC as well. And we didn't have the truck back then. And we got there and there was no infrastructure. So we dragged an old trailer from the workshop and set it up. And I remember him calling the football and he dive back in his chair and the chair fell off the trailer and I actually caught him and he kept on broadcasting. So that's one of my good memories from there. I mean, the truck wasn't there. It's much easier now. I can pull the truck up and not have to drag the old trailer from the workshop. So
4: Yeah, wow, that is wild. You know, 17 years of radio in remote communities. Yep. What role does radio play?
3: It's massive, especially between connecting like the youth as well as the older mob on communities coming through, not just with music but culture and everything else, and also all the events where they can come and share all their stuff as well. It's fantastic.
4: So. And what does NAIDOC mean to you, Carl?
3: Coming together and celebrating everything, culture and, you know, the uniqueness, but also mob that are out bush as well as in town all coming together.
0: What a well-travelled bus. More well-travelled than lots of top enders, and I can see, I mean, there's a slow moving of people here at Civic Park as the NAIDOC March, I reckon, is just about to get underway. In a moment, I will take you right into the thick of it. But first, Baker Boy, proud East Arnhem Land fella. This is his track, Cool as Hell.

0: It's Baker Boy and Cool as Hell on 105.7 ABC Darwin. I'm Lara Stimpson, broadcasting across the Tiber Network this morning. It is 16 past nine.
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0: And I can see them. The people are starting to move for the NAIDOC march. You know who was in there? Someone who was sitting in the iconic Miss Jeddah broadcasting bus from before the sun was up. The intrepid Fiona Poole people. Have I got your fee?
5: You do, mate. And, oh, it's a different scene right now to 5 a.m. this morning, I tell you, when it was utes and high-vis gear. It is now a pumping sea of black, yellow and red. And honestly, it is the most beautiful feeling to be here in the march, which I would say over 5,000 people. Like, I mean, just at a guess, I'm not particularly great at numbers, but it just feels like a sea of people. And I'm here with Ricky. G'day, Ricky.
6: Hi.
5: Who's your mob and where are you from, mate?
6: My mob's Billanara and Yanyuwa, so Pigeonhole and Borlula.
5: Yeah, yep.
6: And I'm here with my children. And shout out, they're from Torres Strait as well. They're half Torres Strait. Boygo Island.
5: Wow. Your children are just magnificent, I've got to say. They're beautiful, curly hair, and they're wearing some lovely bandanas today. Tell us about these bandanas.
6: Oh, we bought it from a stall from a nice lady. She crocheted a lot of them, actually. A lot of colours, Torres Strait and Aboriginal colours and other colours as well. But yeah, all handmade. And it was beautiful to, yeah, get it from her.
5: Why are you marching today?
6: I'm marching for my people, but mainly, this is actually my first time. First march. So yeah, for my people, my grandparents, my parents, and yeah, everybody, really, for all of us.
5: Yeah. And you wanted your kids to be a part of the march. Why is that?
6: Oh, I just wanted to show them the experience, and because, yeah, like I said, our first time. Yeah, more for experience and to see, you know, our people gather together and all that stuff and march for a purpose. Yeah.
5: One of the things I've noticed is just how many hugs are being given out today. How many hugs do you reckon you've gotten?
6: Oh, I've got a few today. Yeah. It's a beautiful thing. We're all like hugging people and stuff. So yeah, it's fun.
5: So nice. Have you caught up with family here?
6: A few, because we're not from up this way. We've just got a lot of friends and stuff. We haven't bumped into any relatives yet, but yeah, we're sure to bump in some.
5: It'll happen by the end of the march.
6: Yeah, I
5: reckon. Yeah. Right. What does NAIDOC mean to you? I mean, we're also doing shout outs to people that you just think are deadly. You know, is there anyone you want to shout out to this NAIDOC?
6: I have to shout out to my mum. I mean, she's out bush and stuff, but she's a principal back home and she works really hard. Even my dad too. I have to shout out to my parents. Yeah, they're very hardworking people and yeah, all about community and family and stuff like that.
5: Yeah.
6: Yeah, they're very deadly to me.
5: Yeah. Beautiful. Nice to hang out with you, Ricky. Good on your kids.
6: No worries. Thank you.
5: Do you mind if I have a chat with your kids?
6: Oh, this one's very shy.
5: She's giving a mum beat. They're both looking at me going, no way, Fee, no way. Let me just say here, hi, guys. I'm from ABC Radio. Hi, what's your name?
7: Michelle.
5: Love your earrings.
7: Thanks.
5: Can you describe them for us?
7: They're the Aboriginal flag, recognising the country that we're standing on.
5: And why are you marching today?
7: It's important for us to recognise Aboriginal people and Aboriginal land.
5: Yeah. So you're standing in solidarity with, and who do you work for? I can see you guys are...
7: I'm representing CAPS Aboriginal Corporation. It's an amazing organisation that does alcohol and other drug services.
5: Oh, good on you. And what about you? What's your name?
8: Rayan.
5: Why are you marching today?
8: Because it's important to recognise where we come from.
5: Absolutely. Is there, you got a deadly shout out today? Anyone you want to shout out to?
8: My family. I don't know.
5: I like your braid. Who did that for you? You got a sort of black, red, yellow braid all through your hair?
8: Yeah, it was one of the organisation's tables.
5: Yeah. So over in the tents, they're braiding people's hair, are they? Oh, awesome. Well, here we go. We're starting to get a bit of a pace on as we walk through the CBD.
0: I was going to say, when you started, it was nice. It was like a slow little walk, but have you got an actual march about you yet?
5: Yeah, oh yes, and there's actually some space. At the beginning we were all sort of crammed in, but now we're spreading out. It's a takeover. That's what's happening today.
0: Absolutely. How far have you made it? Whereabouts in the city are you?
5: We're was sort of just at the mall, just passing 19 at the mall and the information centre. So still at the very beginning. How about I cross back to you and I'll run ahead and I'll see if I can find someone else to chat with.
0: Great idea. I'll leave you to it. Fee Paul, we'll come back to you in a moment. She is right in the thick of the march. She's going to go find some more people to chat to. You are listening to 105.7 at ABC Darwin this morning, broadcasting right across the TIBA network. The NAIDOC march is underway, and my word, this mass of people, you'll be able to see them moving through the CBD. A few road closures are right across the CBD, really. Those roads will start to open as the march moves through, but it's, of course, running on territory time, so it's a little bit behind schedule this morning. We'll come back to Fee soon, once she's found a few new friends to chat to, but let's have some more amazing territory music. I've got a crowd favourite here. Drifting Clouds, Boy Boy.

0: Drifting Clouds and Boy Boy. I have a special treat for you a little later on this morning on a Friday on our sister network Triple J. It's like a Virgin Day, and there's a very special one with Emma Donovan, who you'd know and love, but also with Drifting Clouds. So I'll bring that to you about after 10 o'clock this morning. Lara Stimson with you on 105.7 ABC Darwin and across the TIBA network in partnership with simulcasting across 29 remote communities today. It's fantastic. For NAIDOC Week, 50 years of deadly. One of the best bits about today is the march. It is currently underway. Fee Pool is in amongst it. Fee, where in the Darwin CBD do I find you now?
1: Okay, we're just going past at Busted Town now, and I'm here with Naomi. Hello, Naomi. Happy NAIDOC.
2: Happy NAIDOC. I'm so happy to be here.
1: I can tell you got a really big smile on your face, and you look amazing today. Tell me about what you're wearing.
2: I'm wearing my NTRBN brand, Black and Bold, which is all about buying black, because black is deadly. I'm the CEO at NTRBN, which is the Indigenous Business Network.
1: And you've just done a bit of an audit, and what did you find out?
2: We found out that Territory Blackfellas contribute 10.1% to GTP, Gross Territory Product, which means we are on par with our economic contribution to the public sector and to defence. Blackfellas are absolutely contributors. We're not a drain. We are central, we are critical, and we are deadly.
1: Yeah, you absolutely. This is fantastic. I mean, what a statistic, because there are so many public sector workers right around this place, mate. And your contribution is just as much. That is very cool. So as we march today, how many people would you say are in this march? Because this is not your first time, is it?
2: No, I come every year. I reckon this is the biggest one yet. I know that Larrakia were calling to have at least 10,000, so I hope it's that number, and I'm pretty sure it will be. Love it. Love it when everybody turns out, and the Territory's turned out in numbers today in Darwin to celebrate Blackfellas and our contribution and our uniqueness.
1: Do you reckon this could be one of the biggest ones yet?
2: Totally. I think it is. From the numbers that I saw this morning coming in from 7 a.m, it's just been flooded.
1: What does NAIDOC mean to you, and what does this march mean to you?
2: NAIDOC means everything to me. It's the one time of the year that it's absolutely just ours, and the community comes together, puts any differences aside, every nation, every language, every culture, every service provider, every business, and we say, hey, what we contribute, what we're worth, what our 65,000 years of amazingness and contribution to the world is worth everything. And in Darwin, in the Territory right now, today's NAIDOC march means everything, because we're being hurt at the moment, we're being harmed, and this march says it's not okay. It's not okay. It says we're coming together in strength and peace and love, and we're saying we've got to do better for our people and do better for the Territory.
1: What do you want changed? Like, what's the number one priority for you?
2: Opportunities for Blackfellas to partake in our futures. Self-determination is more than, you know, being the boss of things. It's the ability to contribute to how things change. We saw Charlene Musk resign from her position as a children's commissioner, and she's done that in protest for how the government is currently not caring about the voices of our people and the lived experience of our people. We do know how to help each other. We do know how to get it right. You just have to let us in the door.
1: I did hear that today, just before the march, there were speeches, and one of the lines was, if it's about us, not without us. You know, about us, but not without us. And I, you know, I thought that was a really powerful way to say
2: About us without us.
1: Yeah, nothing about us without us. That was it. I was like, yeah, you know, like, we need to get to that point where you cannot make decisions on behalf of another people that affects them without consultation. And where are we at with that, do you think?
2: Well, I think we're a long way behind. I mean, women don't want men to make decisions about us without us there. It's the same thing. Like, we know what we've been through. We know what works for our people. We know what people connect to. And we've got so many for-profit, not-for-profit, Aboriginal community-controlled entities who are getting the data just right, and we're closing the gap. The problem is government has to come to the table to listen to what is working and invest there. It's not about saving the public service and creating more jobs for non-Aboriginal people. It's about creating opportunities for Aboriginal people to work for our mob, because we know the answers for ourselves.
1: Oh, Naomi, this is a protest and you are protesting today. Anything else you want to say?
2: I love NAIDOC. Thank you, Larrakia, for always being so generous with your host. I'm looking forward to celebrating tomorrow night at the ball, and my 50 years of deadly has been about my beautiful family, and I'm nearly 50 years myself, and I can't wait for the next 50.
1: All right, here we go.
3: No, he's not shouting out either, by the way.
1: Here we are broadcasting in the in the march, the big NAIDOC march.
0: I can hear some of the chanting and the clapsticks going.
3: We're going to get to celebrate 50 years once in our lifetime. When I call out 50 years deadly, you call back 50 years deadly. Ready? 50 years deadly!
4: 50 years deadly!
3: Louder please, I want to hear the voice. 50 years deadly!